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3: All right, Marty,
4: we are back.
3: We are.
4: All right.
3: So tell us what you saw. That break took a long time. Thank you.
4: What did I see? Not much. But I'll tell you what. Palatka's defense is holding its own out there, doing very good. It is 15-0, and the two scores, the first one came basically because Jalen Phillips fumbled.
3: Yeah.
4: The only turnover of this game, by the way.
3: Yeah.
4: And they recovered at the 31-yard line, and they went in and got a touchdown out of that. And then the other one, probably the most sustained drive of the whole first half for Baker County. It was a 12-play, 60-yard drive.
3: Yeah.
4: And it ended with a 6-yard run from Jaden Mosley, who scored both touchdowns, a 4-yard and a 6-yard.
3: Yeah.
4: So let's get right into the stats. Baker County, 67 yards on the ground, 4 yards passing, 71. Oh, Palatka, 42 yards on the ground, 6 yards passing.
3: All right.
4: You got 48 yards total offense.
3: All right.
4: Yeah. So, yeah, let's move along.
3: That's
4: here.
3: Sarcastic. Oh, yeah.
4: Oh, yeah. Right. Oh, yeah. Leading rusher for Baker County with 60 yards on 16 carries is Jaden Mosley.
3: Yeah, he's got the ball a lot tonight.
4: He gets the lot. Yeah. Well, you remember the last time they had a home game here, the young man Davis had 28 carries for 125 yards.
3: Yeah.
4: So, They must have watched the film from that game, and they said, hey, if we can take a running back and we just thrash them as hard as possible,
3: we got about 240 yards or so in that game rushing we gave up. That was against Clay, right? It was about
4: 264 yards in that game. Yeah, 386 total.
3: Yeah.
4: Palatka's leading rusher with 19 yards is Jaden Phillips.
3: Yep.
4: And Jalen Phillips, 18 yards for Noah McKinley.
3: Yeah, he had a couple of little runs,
4: Some good runs, yes, absolutely. Now, as far as the passing goes, young Mr. Welch, I'm looking for his first name here, Nate Welch, three of five passing for a grand total of 4 yards.
3: Yeah, they don't throw the ball much. They were effective on one of those plays, but then he's had a couple of plays where he's got
4: negative yards,
3: yeah.
4: Noah McKinley, 2 of 8 for Palatka, 6 yards.
3: Yeah.
4: And Chance Gill threw one that was incomplete. Young man Jones, I'm trying to find his name here. I'm kind of running into a detour on this one, but Peyton Jones caught one pass for 12 yards for them.
3: Yeah.
4: Both catches by Mason Atkinson for Palatka, 2 for 6 yards.
3: Yeah.
4: First downs, Baker County 6, Palatka 2.
3: Okay.
4: And penalties, 1 penalty for Baker County for 5 yards, and then for Palatka, 3 penalties for 30 yards. But if you noticed, and I told this to Corey at the, during the break, not a penalty in the second quarter.
3: Yeah, that was a pretty good job.
4: That's why this game's moved correctly.
3: Yeah, it's moving along. Also, too, you know, I didn't mention it earlier, but we have a fill-in head coach tonight because Coach Lowry couldn't be here.
4: I thought he was here.
3: It's Mr. Coach Paul Mast.
4: Oh, my goodness.
3: The Paul Mast.
4: Oh, my, yeah.
3: And so, but he's done a pretty good job calling the game. The defense has played really
4: good. Defense has played their butts off.
3: They just got to get some first downs.
4: Yeah, and that's the whole thing. And it's the same thing that Coach Lowry has been talking about, sustaining a drive, keeping the offense on the field, keep the defense out off the field. I mean, geez.
3: Yeah, you got to score points to win. We've yet to score at home this season.
4: No, and it is getting a little frustrating in that regard, and I can understand everybody's consternation about this.
3: Yeah.
4: You can't do anything if you don't have the ball.
3: Yeah, that's true, and you got to score points to win. That's how it works in softball, I heard, too. Score runs in softball if you want to win games, too, right?
4: Yeah, you know, it's kind of how all this works. You know,
3: yeah,
4: you're right about that.
3: Yeah.
4: And I'm just counting up all the times that they have had the ball, you know, each drive. And, boy, it's horrid. I don't even know what to say anymore. And I'm having to count this out as much as I can, do it as fast as I can.
3: Is Interlochen playing tonight?
4: Yes, and they were winning at halftime 14-7 over Inverness Citrus. Yeah, Palacka has had the ball for a great, it's 24 minutes, right?
3: Yes.
4: They've had the ball for a grand total of 8 minutes and 33 seconds.
3: That's not a lot.
4: You cannot win the game unless you're making spectacular defensive plays and getting touchdowns. So
3: that's correct.
4: They've got to sustain drives.
3: Yep.
4: How many times do you have to keep saying that? You have to.
3: Let's put a drive together and get 3 or 4 first downs in a row.
4: Yeah.
3: All right. I appreciate it. And we'll be back here in just a few minutes. We'll go back to the studio for a 2-minute break, and then we'll come back with the second half with the Panthers kicking off to the Baker County Wildcats trailing 15-0. 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
3: All right, we're back just in time for the Panthers to tee it up, kick it off to the Wildcats, and the Wildcats fielded it at the 20-yard line, a tackle at the 35, and that was their number one is the receiver, Chase Phillips, on the return. So the Wildcats will dry start at their, looks like their 35-yard line here, leading 15-0. The Panthers defense, as we talked at halftime, played pretty good, but we need to turn over badly. Willie is still not quite back. I know he goes down and works with the coaches during halftime. He helps with the junior high team, I know for sure. And so he'd probably tell him what he saw up here, and he'll be back here shortly with me. So the Wildcats come out, Twins to the right, single receiver left. Their tight end is on the left-hand side, running backs on the left-hand side. Quarterback handoff, and that's a Wildcat by the Wildcats. And it's Phillips, and he breaks the first tackle, gets out past the first down marker, and a tackle close to midfield. That's Phillips for the Wildcats. Lined up in the Wildcat, went to the left, and picks up a first down. And they have first and goal right on the midfield stripe on the far hash over there, the Wildcats do. Leading 15-0 with the ball here to start the second half. Trying to see who that was on the tackle. Pull his jersey out there a little bit. I think it was Jordan Green, but I'm not 100% sure. It could have been Joshua Gibbons also, either 26 or 28. All right, Twins left, Twins right for the Wildcats. They have Phillips again in the Wildcat. Put the man in motion. That was a bad snap, and the Panthers may have recovered the ball. Let's see. There's a scrum going on, and the Panthers have recovered a bad snap that went off the left side. Phillips took his eyes off of it, and he tried to pick it up running with the Panthers fall on it, and now have the ball at their 43-yard line. See where they spotted that. So that's the first time we've been across midfield, I believe, tonight. Trying to see who recovered the ball. And see the number 30 or 20, because they got their jerseys rolled up. Either Jeriah Fuller or Solomon Edwards. It could be Solomon. They're saying 80. I don't think that's number 80. I think it's 30. Let's see if he turns his back. Now, it was Solomon Edwards on the recovery on that. So the Panthers take over on our side of the 50-yard line at the 43-yard line. We have Trips, and we got Twins to the left with KJ right in the slot here on the left. Noah with the handoff, the snap handoff, and Jalen Phillips falls forward, picks up maybe a yard. He had a little head of steam, but he got knocked down. Maurice Dumas was split far to the left, and they had KJ here in the slot. Let's see what we swap around. They got Bryson on the far side.
5: Corey, we got our turnover there.
3: We sure did. We got too many guys on the field. Somebody needs to come off the field here. We got Twins left now. We got Solomon Edwards in the slot here. KJ is now lined up in the backfield next to McKinley.
5: That was a change.
3: Yep, and there's the handoff. Trying to come to the left, and he's going to be swallowed up. They were waiting on him.
5: We're getting no block and no push up front.
3: Yeah, he lost about 2 yards on that. Tried to come to the left, and there was nothing there for KJ to go to. So what kind of halftime intel did you gather it for? We got 3rd and 11 right here, too, when we get back, I guess. But I mean, the defense is playing pretty well for the most part. The offense got to get first downs. Got Twins left, Twins right.
5: Shot play.
3: I'm going to throw it down the field, and he's got Sheldon Brown. And the ball is incomplete. Sheldon had his hands on it, couldn't quite bring it in. It's broken up, ball's incomplete.
5: Fourth down, go for it.
3: And it's 4th and 11.
5: Go for it.
3: From their side of the field, what else
5: go
3: we got to lose? We're getting a better field position today. Jalen,
5: I'd run that same play again, try to get KJ on a crossing route right there.
3: Yeah, they got KJ here split on the near side at the numbers. They got Sheldon Brown. Now he's going to the other side. Looks like maybe going in the slot. I think that's Green up top on the far side. McKinley in the backfield. Got Jalen Phillips.
5: Plenty of
3: right.
5: Time here. Take your time. You got plenty of time.
3: 10 minutes going in the third quarter. There's a snap. Noah's looking down the field. Yeah, step up in the pocket.
5: Get rid of it.
3: Going to come here to the right. He's going to throw it.
5: Got it!
3: And it's a catch. It's going to be sure the first down mark.
5: Oh, I think he's got it. He's got the first down.
3: I think he's got it right where they're going to spot it at. It's going to be close.
5: Yes, sir. He's got it.
3: All right. So they get past the sticks. Good job. It was close. KJ with a catch. Diving catch. Going to the ground to pick it up. Great job of Noah keeping the play alive, and the Panthers will pick it up. You were right, Willie. I thought he was a little bit short, but they spotted him past the first down marker. So first down for the Panthers at their 33-yard line. Xavier Hill comes
5: on. Boys.
3: Jalen Phillips comes off. Got Green and Sheldon Brown. Green and Brown split to the right. How about that? There's a snap. Low snap. Hand off to Phillips. Oh, that's Xavier Hill. He's turning forward here on the left side. He'll pick up about 5 yards. That's a good job. Maybe 4 yards. Good job of running. But he's not a very big guy. He's got that
5: little. He hit it a little faster. He got more. He went through that slow. Yeah. You know what I mean? He hit that hole slow.
3: He's built like a fire hydrant, ain't he? That's Bryson Helms. That's not Bobby Green out there. That's Bryson Helms split far to the right. Sheldon Brown in the slot. Hill in the backfield on the left side of McKinley. Axing it tight end. There's a snap.
5: That snap is so slow.
3: Yeah, he's looking to the left. He's got a lot of green over to the right.
5: Throw it.
3: He's going to throw it.
5: Oh, is that a guy?
3: Yep, threw it to the wrong guy, and KJ makes the tackle. He's trying to hit KJ and just threw a little bit short, and his ball is intercepted. And the Panthers drive was looking like we might have something going, Willie. It is going to be turned around, and the Wildcats will take over at the 20, about the 25-yard line, 24-yard line of us. 8:54 to go in the third quarter. Man.
5: He had him.
3: He did.
5: He's got to float that ball over that.
3: Yeah, he's got to throw it up high. KJ will go get it. And looks like that defense is back on the field. 8:54 to go in the third quarter. The Wildcats are leading 15-0. They are in no hurry to do much of anything. They've been in a hurry all night long.
5: Man, we had a chance.
3: Sure did. Single receiver to the left, twins here to the right. There's a snap, handoff. No, he's going to keep it going to the left, the quarterback is, and he's run out of bounds. But he picked up about 6 yards on the keeper. And the...
5: He'll get more to suit.
3: Yeah, see where he went out of bounds at.
5: They had about five.
3: Yeah, there's a big wad of people over there, and I just saw people's bodies falling. So he got to the... on the 30-yard line. So they need the... It's this short of the 35, 34 and a half. So they got whatever that math is, 8:47 to go. I can read that number. In the third quarter, the Wildcats had the ball there on the far hash. They got twins here on a near on the near side. Single receiver left. Tight end is also this way. Now the
5: motion.
3: Slot man goes in motion. He's going back. There's a handoff.
5: Should have had a false start there, but they didn't call it.
3: Yeah, good tackle. Downfield tackle by Beasley, but not before they got a first down. Yeah, they had a guy. What they had a receiver wasn't set a little while ago. They didn't. They kind of held on to the flag. But so the Wildcats moved the chains. Got a new set of downs. 8:37 to go at the 40. I'm sorry, the 38-yard line of the Panthers. They got twins here. Receivers here to the right side. Single one to the left. Same formation pretty much all night long for them. Snap, handoff, and
5: he got popped.
3: He did, but he kept his feet turning. He's going to pick up about 6 yards. Campbell on the stop is what they're saying. There's a whole lot of Panthers in there. I don't know how he sees that over there, but I saw a whole pile of Panthers in there on that tackle, really. And Eli was in there. Second and about four, maybe five, kind of in between there. 7:50 to go. Defense needs another turnover. We wasted the last turnover we had. Finally got one. They got twins here to the right, single receiver left. Same formation they've been running. Snap. Handoff up the middle, and boy, hits that thing wide open. That's a great tackle. Somebody took his legs out. That's Beasley again, coming up, flying up, making a tackle. But the problem is he's making it 7 yards down the field on second and five. But he's not getting any further. That's a great job on a great tackle. But the Wildcats now have first and 10 at the 50-yard line of the Panthers on the far hash. Twins right, single receiver left. They're tied in to the left side. Running back's on the left hip of the quarterback. And handoff, he's just looking, man, he's just looking for his crease, and he got one that time.
6: Oh, ball route.
3: And the Panthers fall on it. Yep. He had a first down, but the ball comes out before it hits the ground. And the Panthers.
5: Hey, we got to do something with this ball here.
3: Yeah.
5: We got to do something with this ball here.
3: Listen, Beasley's out here. He's headhunting, man. Beasley's had a really good night. He made the hit on that, popped the ball loose, and the Panthers fall on it. And we got first and 10 on our side of the field, but we're out about the 40-yard line. Let's see where they spotted at. We're close to the 40.
5: Right at the 40.
3: Yeah, right at the 40. So the Panthers got first and 10, man. We got to do something. I agree with you, Willie. We got to put the ball in the end zone.
5: Noah's got to. He makes these throws all day in practice. Just play it like you play it at practice. You know what I mean? All day long, he makes these throws.
3: Yeah. He got a receiver left, receiver right, and now Axon going back on the field. We got two running backs back there. We look like we don't know what we're lined up to do. Phillips and Wright in the backfield. Ball's given to Wright. He's coming to the left. He just finds a crease, and he's going to be tackled.
5: Face mask.
3: Flag comes in. He was looking for all he needs is a crease, and that's what he was looking for. But he's not going to get – just got back in line of scrimmage, but let's see what the
5: – Oh, they're going to call block in the back on us.
3: All right, so we're going to have either second and 10 or first and 20. see what they call here. Yeah, they were trying to get, Mason was trying to get set up, and he looked like he didn't really know where to get to. And I don't know if that would have helped as far as blocking and all that, but it might have.
5: I do like that they're trying to get the ball in playmakers.
3: Yeah,
5: right?
3: Yeah, well, you know, all
5: they can do.
3: Well, they're down by, they're down two scores, but you got a guy that's got speed that nobody on the field is going to catch if he can get past them. You know what I mean? So you got to try it. KJ now split out here to the left. They got twins on the boundary side, on the near side, on the right side, or to the near side over there. He's looking at
5: play. He got it.
3: Oh, and there should be a flag for that. Here comes the flag for
5: he caught it, too, though.
3: They caught it, held onto it. First and 10 across midfield. Panthers got the ball at the 48, and then we get 15 tacked on right here. 17 led with his shoulder and hit KJ right inside the head. KJ jumps up, runs off, but he's going to feel that one. 17 should be ejected for that. I don't know if they ejected him on the first one or not, but that was clearly, he had no intention of making a tackle hit.
5: First down.
3: He got the first down on the throw. They're talking about it. I don't know. There should be at least 15 attached to it. I can't imagine them picking the flag up here, so let's see what we call. All right, personal foul. I don't know what that looks like. He's going to call personal foul, and they change his hand motion. That's here.
5: Personal foul.
3: Personal foul. But I'm waiting on them to do the targeting because that's what it should have been. 17 should come out of the game. Because there was no business for that. The coach trying to stay there with the arm.
5: No, just FYI.
3: But he hit him with
5: just FYI.
3: Hit him in the helmet.
5: 5 years ago?
3: It was legal.
5: That's clean hit.
3: Yeah, well, when I, really bad when I played the 1900s, that's how you played ball. But the Panthers are going to get 15 more yards. 17 is going to stay on the field for the Wildcats.
5: I ain't mad at it. You know what I mean?
3: Yeah.
5: We get free yardage out of it, but in my day, that was what you live for in that moment.
3: Yeah, that was a legal play.
5: That was a major right kind of hit.
3: Yeah,
5: you know what I mean?
3: Yes, without a doubt. So we're on the near hash. We got twins here on the near side into the boundary.
5: He's going to run this ball.
3: There's a snap, hand off to Phillips, and he's going to be swallowed up.
5: Well, how are they getting our backfield untouched?
3: Yeah, nobody blocked number 99 for the Wildcats. He made the tackle 2 yards behind the line of scrimmage, so we're going to lose some yards on that one. Yeah, he had no chance on that play of developing anything on it. So, see if I can see KJ down here on the sidelines. KJ's got his helmet in his hand. He's putting his helmet back on. He must be good to go.
5: Yeah, they checked him out.
3: Twins left single
5: signature
3: to right. Let's see what we got here. Long snap cadence. He's looking down the field. He's got Sheldon Brown. Pick up about 7 yards. He's not going to go down. They're going to blow it dead. He picked up about 7-8 yards on that. That's going to be maybe more than that.
5: Yeah, he picked up about 10 on
3: good.
5: That.
3: So make third and manageable for sure, and certainly win 4-down territory. 5:40 to go.
5: Absolutely 4-down territory.
3: Yep, 5:40 to go in
5: we're
3: the third.
5: We're 4-down territory if we get to the 40 on our side.
3: Panthers trail 15-0, 5:30 to go here in the ball game, and we're going to flip our formation. Maurice Dumas in the slot with Helms on the right. And this other Dumas is on this side. Who's on the slot on their side? I'll look in a minute. I'll let Sheldon Brown in the slot. And there's Bryson with the catch. We got a Panther with no helmet on, and he's going to be – he goes forward, picks up 2 or 3, and for his tackle.
5: That ball was off.
3: Yeah.
5: It stayed behind him. If he'd have throwed it to him, it'd have been
3: – a better chance.
5: Yeah.
3: And that DeMarcus Curry's one lost his helmet. His helmet came off because the Baker County Wildcat helped it off.
5: We're going to call timeout so that player can stay on the field.
3: Yeah, he had it helped. So we're going to send it back to the studio here. 4:53 to go. Panthers got 4th and 4 when we come back. 4th and 3, trailing 15-0. 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
3: 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Got Green and Helms put through.

0: You got Westside coming in here next week. We should win that game.
1: Yeah.
0: You know what I mean? And then you gotta go play
1: Menendez, ain't it?
0: You gotta go play Menendez and Wolfson, but Wolfson's a winnable game. And Menendez is a winnable game.
1: All right. Let's see what happens. Look like. Did we call a timeout again? Or what do we got going on here? All right,
0: probably a water break.
1: Yeah, it must be a water break. So we'll send it back to the studio for a 30-second break. When we come back, the Panthers trail 15-0 with 4:45 to go in the third quarter, but Baker County takes over at our 24-yard line back in 30 seconds here on WIYD, 1260 AM, 104.9 FM, Bass Capital Radio, Palatka.
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1: All right, we're back, and the Wildcats lined up. Got Twins right, single receiver left. We're showing blitz up here, and we're coming. They're going to go to the left, and we're going to meet him at the line of scrimmage. And he squirts forward, though. He squirts a little. He's kind of slippery, that little running back is. He picked up three, and like we had him stop the line of scrimmage. 4:30 to go here in the third quarter. Panthers trail, but we need a negative yardage
0: play. They're going fast now.
1: Yeah, they're speeding up now.
0: They're about to get us. Subbing.
1: And snap, handoff, and he's the same thing, just looking for a crease up in the middle. Great job. Good tackle right there. He picked up a couple.
0: But now we're at third and three.
1: Well, Eli Campbell getting up after that. Great job inside there.
0: Yeah, they're going fast, though.
1: So. Yep, Twins right, single receiver left, same formation they've been pretty much running this drive. There's a snap. We weren't completely set, and that's going to cost us a first down. They're going to get the first down. Across the 35 to about the 37, I believe, where they're going to spot it at. So they have first and 10, new set of downs.
0: They get lined up. They're ready.
1: Yeah, they're running wide open. And they're pretty much same formation. They haven't changed anything. I suspect probably the same play, although they may hit something in a minute. Oh.
0: Oh, they got it.
1: Yeah, they jumped. Yeah, they moved, so they're going to back up.
0: 15.
1: Yeah, they're going to back up 5 yards, and it's going to be first and 15 for the Wildcats. Yeah, which is a good
0: good for us.
1: Good for the Panthers. They subbed out their running back, brought in a different running back, number zero. I don't know how you say that. Delimo? Ruiz? Delimo? Delimo?
0: Ruiz.
1: Ruiz. All right, they got Twins right, single receiver left. First and 15, handoff to the new running back, fresh set of legs. And he runs hard, but he's not back to the vision line. Screen's picked up about 4 yards. It'll be second and 11-ish. I'm going to call that 11, about 10 and a half for the Panthers. I'm going to see it for the Wildcats. At the Panther, I got people standing in front of me, at the Panther 36-yard line, they got to get to our 46 and a half. That's our 47-yard line. They got to get to our 47, so it is second.
0: No, they got to get to their 47.
1: That's what I meant. You're right. I'm sorry. I got people walking in front of me trying to do math in my head. Oh, and it's been a long week. Twins are right, single receiver left.
0: Come on, Panthers.
1: Need to stop right here. Tight end goes in motion. We got a bunch of guys on the line of scrimmage.
0: Yes, sir.
1: And we stop them short. We're piling up the line of scrimmage. We got 7 guys standing in the line of scrimmage.
0: We gained about 2 on that. We're going to get third down and about 9 here.
1: So third and long for the Panthers. No, they're saying no gain. No, they got a gain. Third 9 for the Panthers. Yeah, we had linebackers all up there like they were fixing to do something, and they run in there. And did something. Let's see what we do right here on third down.
0: They're going to roll out. Bet this is a roll out pass. Corners better be on already.
1: And you got Twins right, single receiver left. Yep. Yep. You called it. He's going that direction. Oh, and he's going to be wrapped up. And
0: Yes, sir.
1: His man wasn't open, and Julius Leonard.
0: Julius got him.
1: Running down the other side, and Baker County loses about 10 yards on that. And the Panthers will get the ball back. Less than 2 minutes going in the third quarter. But tell you what, man, it's still a ball game. It's only a 2-score game.
0: We can generate some kind of offense.
1: Yeah, just get a score and get back in this thing.
0: That last drive we did, you know, we got some passes downfield. Yeah. Lines just got to block for him better, you know what I mean?
1: Yep, and we need some points right here. So Sheldon Brown is around our 32-yard line. They're going to hit it about their 35. There's the
0: – Oh!
1: Almost blocked. Ooh.

0: boy, that was close. Ball's going to hit and take a roll for them, and we're going to get away from it. And it's going to roll dead about.
1: He almost blocked it.
0: Yeah, 31-yard line. That was number 23. Just about got it. That is Clayton Shivers. Boy, he was close. All right, we'll leave it right here, Miss DeLayer, because they are already setting up the sticks and all that. Talk about some of our sponsors.
1: O-line got to play ball right here.
0: Yeah. You know, who else can play ball for you and play ball with you? That's the Beck dealership. Beck Nissan, Ford, Chevy, Chrysler, man.
1: They'll make you a deal.
0: Sure will. If you want something American-made, for sure, or Nissan-made, they have it for you down there. Go see them. Tell them Willie and Corey sent you. All right, twin receivers to the right for the Panthers. Looks like, oh, we got trips to the right. Excuse me. And KJ all by himself over here. And we're going to hand the ball off coming this way. That's Dallas Brown. He had a good head full of steam. Picks up about 6 yards on that, Willie.
1: Hey, the line blocked on that one.
0: Sure did. Yeah, there was a lot.
1: They filled that corner good.
0: Well, they used to call that out leveraging, and we had more guys coming this way than they had defenders, and he was able to find a crease. And KJ took the corner.
1: We ran away from the play side that time as well.
0: Yeah, KJ took the corner with him. And so there was a lot of green out there. So second, about four, hand off, and he's going to the left. No, he's going to be wrestled down, Dallas. He picked up maybe a yard, maybe two. Tough running. He got snatched.
1: Third and about two.
0: Now, we need these 2 yards right here. So Dallas Brown's in the backfield with McKinley.
1: You know you're going fourth down, run it again.
0: Yep. So we got Atkinson split to the – we got twins left,
1: we're
0: twins
1: doing
0: right. Yep. We got –
1: trying to empty the box.
0: Yeah, got Dumason right here.
1: Got him.
0: They jumped off sides, and there is the 5 yards. We got hard count by Noah pulls the defensive line off into the neutral zone, and the Panthers will get the first down the easy way.
1: We gotta teach them that when that happens, snap the ball.
0: Yeah. Yeah. Don't wait to
1: chuck
0: see
1: it down the field.
0: Yeah. Well, don't wait to see what happens.
1: Free play.
0: Well, yeah, it is a free play. All right, got Green, and I believe that's Green and Atkinson to the right.
1: But the way the snaps have been going, I don't think I want to add more to the center.
0: No. There's a snap. He's looking. He's got Dumas over.
1: Dumas
0: dropped it. He hit that 5 yards and turned around and hit him in a bad spot, really hit him right in the hands.
1: Hit him right in the chest. You tell a quarterback, hit him in the number.
0: And he did.
1: He did.
0: All right, so 9 sacks going in the third quarter. This might be the last play of the quarter. Panthers trail 15-0.
1: No, it won't be. We got to snap it.
0: Yeah, we got to snap it, but this may be the last play of the quarter. All right, so we got twins right, KJ to the left here by himself. I believe that's Dallas in the backfield. And he's looking to the right. Oh, man, that ball just never
1: got
0: had a chance
1: tipped.
0: To get there. Oh, got tipped. So that was not the last play, so they run 3 seconds off. So now it's going to be 3rd and 10 with 6 seconds to go in the third quarter. Man, I'd like to see KJ on a go route, man. All right, so we're getting the play from the sidelines. Brown is in the back. Dallas Brown is in the backfield with McKinley. Sheldon Brown and Helms are split to the right.
1: KJ's not on the field.
0: No, KJ's not. Dumas is here, split to the left. Atkinson's lined up tight end behind our left. No, he's going to go to the right side, behind the right guard and right tackle. There's the snap. He's looking down the field.
1: Stay in the pocket. He
0: short hopped him. Like, he just couldn't step into him. Throw it. He had Sheldon coming across the middle open. He just short hops him. And 4th and 10, it's fourth quarter, so we got time to think about it. So that's the end of the third quarter. When we come back, the Panthers will have 4th and 10 at the 40-yard line with a decision to make, trailing 15-0 here in the pit tonight. Back in 60 seconds here on WIYD, 1260 AM, 104.9 FM, Bass Capital Radio, Palatka. I don't hear a commercial, Willie. Let's talk about some of our folks we got here then. Maybe Miss Legger didn't hear us. We're going to run back to them again. 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Doing some road work downtown, but you can still get in there to them. First Coast Recycling, Bates, Hewitt, and Floyd. 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
1: Probably the right call here to punt it, but.
0: Yeah. Yeah, I would like to have done something, but we're going to kick it away.
1: Nice bump.
0: And he sort of run into him. He's going to feel. Oh, nice bump. And the Panthers are going to.
1: We got it.
0: Panthers recover the muff punt.
1: We got it. We freaking got it.
0: Yes, sir. The Panthers get the muff punt at the 33-yard line, and the Panthers will drive start down the field. With another,
1: that's why you punt it.
0: That's right. With another set of downs.
1: That's why you do it right there.
0: That's right. What do we know, Willie? What do we know? All right. So the Panthers
1: that
0: have
1: is three turnovers and almost a quarter of football for Baker County.
0: Yeah, Baker County. So the Panthers have probably the best opportunity all night. I don't know if we've been any closer than this tonight. Been pretty close. We have first and 10 about the 34-yard line on the far hash over there. Got Green.
1: We've got to capitalize, though. We should have 21 points right now.
0: Yep, we should.
1: Three turnovers, we ought to have 21 points. Come on, Noah. Phillips, see the field and throw the ball, buddy.
0: Phillips in the backfield, and he's looking to the right. He's going to be hit. A nice
1: one.
0: He's pushed. Wow. Good gracious.
1: We're not going to get a passer.
0: Our receiver was helped to the ground by the corner. I'm going to say it nicely, Willie. The ball falls incomplete. He had a chance to pick it off, but it was a little high. I guess after you push somebody down, it's hard to regain your composure and set your feet to make an interception. Anyway, falls incomplete.
1: He had to throw, though.
0: Yeah, he did. Second and 10 for the Panthers. Got Dumas in the slot here to the right. Helms to the up top on the left. Green's put all here on the numbers. Phillips in the backfield with McKinley. Atkinson lined up tight on the right side. It's a snap. High snap. He's going to come right. It's following Atkinson. And he picked up maybe one or two. The snap really throws that thing off, man. Noah's got to go to the right and catch it and try to bring it down and hand it off, right? It's not really how that's supposed to look.
1: No.
0: And that just throws that whole timing off. Your hole closes up very quickly. But Panthers have third and nine now, 11:20 to go here in the ball game. But on our 30, on the 32-yard line of the Panthers. Our Baker County 32-yard line, Panthers have it. Noah's looking down the field. How about some hand fighting? We ain't going to do the flag at all. Gracious, he can't pull his hands up to catch the ball because the corner has his hands wrapped around Green's arms. And Green's asking for it. Paul's trying to get him back in the huddle. Now, Paul Mass ain't going to get what he wants to hear, I'm sure, but it looked like a lot of jersey being grabbed down here, Willie. Or am I missing something? I could be missing something. So Sheldon Brown is on at corner. I'm sorry, at wide receiver here on the inside. We're going for it. We ain't got two now, getting late in the ball game. Got two receivers to the left.
1: They're dropping back in zone.
0: And they're bringing them.
1: They bring a blitz.
0: They're bringing a blitz.
1: Noah
0: misses it, makes the first man miss, and he's going to throw it.
1: There we go.
0: Good gracious. Bryson Helms was absolutely mugged in the middle of the field. Noah found him, got rid of it before he get tackled, and before Bryson was going to make the catch until the DB ran through him, Willie.
1: It's not from the spot of the foul, but it still should be a first down.
0: Yeah, because it was fourth and nine. It should be a 15-yarder. It should be enough for a first down, and the Panthers will get a new set of downs once we get the ball set. KJ's back on the field. Looks like he'll split here to the right. I don't know where we're going. We're going backwards with the ball. Let's see what we're doing.
1: We're going
0: back and count it out. When we get set here in just a minute, Phillips in the backfield with McKinley. And you're going to have Maurice Dumas and Sheldon Brown split to the left. And KJ over here by himself on the right here on the numbers. 10:58 going to ball game. Panthers, the best field possession they've had, position they've had all night. I'll get it out.
1: Finally in the red zone, boys.
0: That's what I'm talking about. First.
1: This is three quarters. But we're there.
0: First and 10 at the 16.
1: We
0: got to
1: make this pay.
0: For the Panthers.
1: I'm going to say throw it up.
0: I throw it in the corner for KJ, but let's see. Their band is
1: playing in the middle of the play.
0: And Jalen
1: Green
0: and
1: his own guy.
0: Yeah, runs in the back of Noah Harvey and falls. It's knocked down. He's going to lose a yard. And 10:48 to go in the ballgame, by the way. Panthers knocking on the door. We're going to have second, and we'll call it 11 from 17-yard line, maybe. That's what I'm going to go with.
1: I can't believe the band's allowed to play during the middle.
0: Well, I didn't think they were allowed to do that. Got trips to the left. KJ split here to the right. Got Dallas Brown in the backfield with Noah. And
1: Nice! Oh, God.
0: Man, he's got tackled up high, still on his feet, and he's finally going to be run down. That was the right call, wasn't it?
1: It was. That was the right read, but somebody let their block go. One of our linemen had that guy blocked, but let him go. I don't know why.
0: picked up about 4 yards. Going to be third and six for the Panthers. 10:07 to go in the ball game. Certainly four down territory. Got Sheldon Brown, Maurice Dumas put to the left, and Bryson Helms also to the left. Trips left on the almost on the left hash over there, and you got KJ all by himself over here on the right. And I don't know why we haven't tried it. Xavier Hill in the backfield. There's the snap.
2: There it is.
0: Looking KJ cutting in and. Another penalty. He's number 18 is celebrating for them, but he needs to turn around because you can't be grabbing fellas' arms as they're trying to catch the ball before the ball gets there.
2: 15-yard penalty. I'll put us inside the five here, boys.
0: Should be unless they do a half a distance one. Let's see if they're doing pass interference. That was an easy call. 18, the fella was celebrating. I guess he thought if he didn't look at the official wouldn't throw the flag.
2: Well, he looked like a backpack on KJ.
0: Yeah.
2: You know what I mean?
0: Yeah. So that's going to be enough. It was third and six, so it should be enough for a first down.
2: Oh, it's definitely enough for a first down. I just wonder where they're going to stop marching.
0: And we're going to have, looks like we have first and goal, perhaps.
2: Why do they only do 10 yards?
0: I think they might have did half the distance, maybe. But it's going to be first and goal at about the 7-yard line for the Panthers. So the Panthers knocking on the door. Xavier Hill in the backfield, trips left, single receiver right. KJ still over here by himself on the right. There's the snap.
2: There it is.
0: Quick to Mason Agnesson.
2: Oh,
0: makes
2: gosh.
0: The catch, and he tries to turn around, and he's going to pick up maybe a yard. He had to turn all the way around and stopped his momentum. He picked up just a little bit, maybe a yard, 9:30 to go in the ball game. And the Panthers' second goal from about the 6-yard line, it's way across the field. Could be the 7-yard line still. He moved a little bit. There's a glare on our window, so it makes it hard to see over there. There's a lot of humanity between us and the ball. We're going to have twins here to the right, single receiver left.
2: I didn't know bands were allowed to play during this.
0: That should be a penalty. I thought it was a penalty. I know they can't do it in college for sure.
2: Oh, gosh, that
0: snap was
2: forever.
0: So slow. Xavier Hill turns forward, gets inside the five, and down to maybe the 4-yard line. See if they spot it.
2: Yep, 4-yard line.
0: 8:50 to go here in the ballgame. Panthers have third and goal from the 4-yard line, just inching away at it a little at a time. Yeah, the Wildcat band sounds good. They hadn't played all night hardly. They've been nonstop the last few minutes, really. I guess just the way it works out sometimes. They've got twins to the – they're on the far hash. They've got twins on the left. KJ, where
2: is
0: your
2: right? On to them.
0: Yeah.
2: No, somebody called timeout.
0: I see. They blew a whistle. All right, so we're going to send it back to the studio for a 60-second break here with my sponsors on WIYD, 1260 AM. 104.9 FM, Bass Capital Radio, Palaka, back in 60 seconds.
3: Hello, I'm Charles Overturf, Supervisor of Elections, with some important election information. There are three ways to cast a vote in Florida. First, voting by mail. Second, vote during the early voting time period. And third, on election day in your precinct. If you have questions, please call 329-0224 and we would be glad to help you. The right to vote came at a great cost to so many. Please remember their sacrifice and vote in honor or in memory of a veteran.
4: 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Come see Beck Ford in Palatka.
0: All right, we're back from the timeout. Now, the officials went to start, and they called the side judges, called the white hat. I'm going to talk to the white hat for just a second. Not sure what the conversation was about.
2: It should be about the band. I looked up the FHSAA rule, and it is illegal to do what they're doing right now. Yeah.
0: They got Panthers have trips on the left and on the near side, and he's going to throw it to KJ here on the right. Oh, man.
2: Another flag.
0: He's celebrating again, but he crawled all over KJ to try to get to the ball. And so we're going to get another set of downs here, and it's going to be first and goal from maybe about the 2.5-yard line, because it'll be half a distance goal here. Yeah, it's pass interference on the same guys, and he can't cover KJ without trying to manhandle him, and so we're going to get another set of downs here. It should be first and goal for the Panthers. They're marching it forward down to about the, maybe a 3-yard line. We have a glare on our window right here, so it makes it a little bit hard to see. But first and goal, we got four chances to get the ball in the end zone. And McKinley's trying to call the play, and Sheldon had to come over and hear the play from him because it's loud. McKinley in the backfield got Xavier Hill behind him. He's going to run straight ahead. He's going to be tackled. He actually loses 2 yards on that one. So second and goal from the Panthers. It says fourth down, but I thought we got a new set of downs on after the penalty. So now it's fourth down. I thought, how come they get a pass interference and we get 2 yards, and then that's all we get?
2: Redo the play.
0: I thought on the pass interference on that first down.
2: I think it should be.
0: But I guess not, because they don't have that. Everybody is. We're only ones concerned about it. So it's fourth and goal from the 6-yard line for the Panthers. Twins left, twins right. Noah's looking. He's got guys crossing. Noah's going to keep the ball. Oh, and he's going to get into the end zone.
5: Panthers.
0: Yes, sir. He finally has broken the ice at home, and the Panthers get in, make it 15-6.
2: Hey, I got to go down here to sideline for a minute.
0: Go ahead. I got you. Willie can't take it. He wants to go tell him about the rules, and I'm down with that. So Landon Bennett is our number 36. Landon Bennett is the kicker, and he is on for the PAT here. Norm McKinley is the holder. So the Panthers get back in, 7:32 to go in the ball game. Panthers are on the board 15-6. With a PAT try coming. So let's see here, waiting on the snap. There's the snap. Kicks up. And it just clears the crossbar. The crossbar is about, 10 foot or so, I believe it was. And that ball was about 10 and a half foot off the ground. And the Panthers get back in and make it 15-7. So one score ball game, 7:32 to go. A lot of time left. We get us a stop right here. You never know what could happen. With the Panthers, and they finally scored. I like it. We'll leave it right here because we're already running on the field. Miss Allegra for the kick. Talk about Timber and Tides Realty. We appreciate them. I'll finish running through our sponsors again. I know I heard a few of them a while ago. Timber and Tides Realty, listen, any real estate needs any commercial, residential, vacant property, whatever it is, go see those folks downtown and tell them we have sent you. Putnam Feeding Farm Supply, if you are going to the woods in the morning, well, it's a little late to go by and get your stuff, so you have to go in the morning and hope the deer doesn't walk by. And then go to Putnam Farm and Feed Supply and get some of those bow supplies that you need. And Dave Stops and Trim, if you guys are coming out to the ballpark next week, you will see their handiwork all over the place for homecoming. So we appreciate those guys jumping on board to help us out. All right, the Panthers had the ball teed up. Kickoff team is back on the field. And there must have been a penalty afterwards because we are going to be kicking off from the – all right, looks like we're kicking off from their 45, so I'm not sure what the 15-yard penalty was. I don't know if it's because the band was playing or if there was some sort of personal foul. I didn't see a flag after the PAT. But anyway, we are kicking off from their 45, so we should be able to pin them back pretty well. Bennett's got the ball teed up. With his soccer cleats on, by the way. And he looks left, looks right, and he's trotting up. Right foot's in the ball, end over end, and it's going to make it to the end zone for a touchback, and the Wildcats will take over at the 20-yard line. Listen, defense needs to stop right here. Panthers are in this ball game. We got a chance to do some damage here. Paul Mass has got these guys playing some inspired football tonight. I see Willie coming back. I don't know what kind of intel he was trying to gather up, but he has returned back. So what was the 15-yard penalty for? Was the 15-yard penalty for the band or did something else happen?
2: Yes.
0: Okay. Well, they deserved it. All right, so first and 10.
2: Somebody's just got to say something.
0: Yes.
2: You know what I mean? If nobody says nothing, then it's never going to stop.
0: Yeah.
2: Squeaky wheel gets the grease,
0: that's
2: right?
0: That's what I heard.
2: So I grabbed AJ and I told him, I said, tell Paul to say something. He finally did.
0: Well, good. So
2: the FHSA rule is when the play is imminent, band must stop.
0: All right, so the Wildcats with 8-point lead now, 15-7. Goodness gracious, they had a tight end taken off, and they're going to back up. They're going to lose some yards. The tight end or tackle, the right tackle, he was going on one. Everybody else was still hasn't set. Oh, Raven off. Okay, so we can jump off sides? Got it. Maybe because the ball wasn't set, Willie, I'm not sure. Looked pretty clear from here when he jumped up and grabbed. I don't know which. I think that was Eli Campbell who grabbed, but I guess we didn't see things. Same way. All right, Twins right, single receiver left. We got some guys creeping. And the handoff. Oh, we run past the play. Sheldon Brown's going to make him miss. Nope, he's going to get around Sheldon Brown down the sidelines, and we finally pushed out of bounds, but not before he gets out close to the 40-yard line. That was a good piece of running by the by Mosley from the Wildcats. We had a couple guys on. He's shifty, man, in that open field. He's got some shifty feet. So first down for the Wildcats, and actually our 39-yard line. He must have stepped out of bounds at the 39. 7:18 to go in the ball game. Yep. 7:18 to go in the ball game. The Panthers need to stop. Hey, man, another turnover right here. They've given it back a couple times. We need one more. What we need is a scoop and score, really.
2: Good deal.
0: All right. Twins right, single receiver left. Waiting on the snap. Long snap count. There it is. And he's going to go to the right, sort of up the middle. Beasley's man comes flying in there. But not before he picks up about 5 yards. Beasley has a bunch of tackles tonight, but he's problem is he's the safety, and he's probably the leading tackler tonight. It's never good. Second and five. Ball's just shy of our 40. Well, it's actually on our 44-yard line. 6:58 to go. Clock winds under 7 minutes.
2: We got a ball game here.
0: We do. It's. I'm gonna tell you what I saw last week and what I saw them do. I was not expecting this, but I am happy to see it. Twins with the right, single receiver left. They're in a shotgun formation. They're waiting and waiting. There's a snap. They're running that clock down, and the quarterback keeps it, but he's maybe going to get back to the line of scrimmage. I think they're going to give him one. He fell forward. I thought he tackled a little bit late. But third and about 6:20 to go in the ball game. Big third down right here, Willie, because we need to get a stop because we need to get the ball back. They're going to have Twins to the far side. Single receiver here on the boundary side. They're on the near hash. There's the snap. And off up the middle, he's going to be got the first down. He's going to break a tackle and finally wrestled after he gets in the Panther territory. Cross our 40 down to our 39. He jumps up and gives the first down sign to let us all know. And that's the water break. All right, we're going to send it back to the studio for a 60-second break here during the water break as the Panthers trail 15-7. The Wildcats are inside our 40, and we come back after 60 seconds here on WIYD 1260 AM. 104.9 FM,
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1: All right, we're back. Twins left, single receiver right. Clock is running. Play clock's running two. I didn't know it ran after the timeout, but I guess both of them do. And they are just, Baker's just bleeding the clock. We got 9 seconds on the play clock now, down to 5:37. There's a snap, handoff right in the middle, and he is met in the hole by John Hobley. And he is tackled. He's going to be blown dead before he can get him down. Good job on Hobley reading that and getting there and making the stop. Very, very short game. They give him a little bit, but it's going to be second and a long nine for sure. 5:17 to go in the ball game. The Baker County Wildcats are milking the clock, which if I was in their position, I'd probably do the same thing. They're still in the huddle with 24 seconds going to play clock.
2: We got to stop them here.
1: Yeah, we got. We can't,
2: if you don't stop them here, sir.
1: Yeah, you got to get them. Can't let them get another first down. So Twins to the right, single receiver left. I expect Mosley to get it. He's over 125 yards. Mark came down during the break to tell us, keeping the stats. There's a handoff. He's going to the left. And he's looking for a crease. He
2: come on.
1: Plants his foot and goes up the field. I don't know. And
2: blocking
1: up.
2: My views, what he's doing, sir.
1: And he ain't a very big fella. He ain't a very big fella neither. But pick up a 6 yards. We had somebody standing in front of us as we were trying to call that place. It's third and about.
2: Well, you get yelled at for me.
1: Short.
2: Trying to watch football, sir.
1: Third, and I would say that might be five. It's a short five, long four. Twins to the left, single receiver right.
2: They're going
1: to
2: run it.
1: I expect them to hand it in. They have an extra lineman in playing tight end, number 72. He is not. He's just an extra blocker. He is not.
2: They're going
1: to
2: run it.
1: Clock runs is continuing to run 4:10 to go in the ball game. Play clock down to 14 seconds. They are in no hurry to snap this ball. Be under 4 minutes when this play is started. There's a snap, handoff up the middle, and he's going to be close to the first down. He's going to be a little bit short, but it's going to be fourth and short.
2: No. Oh, maybe so.
1: Yeah, I thought they snapped me to get to him. I thought maybe he came in short of the first down marker.
2: Yeah,
1: that's maybe it for the Panthers because they.
2: We do got two timeouts, but yeah. I mean.
1: Clock's running 3:54 to go in the ball game, and there's a 25 seconds left on the play clock, so the Wildcats can run some clock. The only thing, only option we might have as opportunity is to get a turnover. Got an extra blocker in there at tight end, playing tight end. He is not a tight end. They got Twins right, single receiver left, and Mosley in the backfield. It's probably going to be not Mosley's numbers. This is zero. This is Ruiz in the backfield. And Baker County didn't see something they liked, so they're going to call a timeout. So I'm going to send it back to the studio to hear a word from our sponsors. A 30-second break here on WILID, 1260 AM, 104.9 FM, Bass Capital Radio, Palatka. 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
1: All right, we're back. And they didn't know we were only on a 30-second break, I guess. They don't take about a 45-second break on the field. But listen, the Panthers need to stop. Got 3:27 to go. The Wildcats have four more plays unless they fumble the ball or we get a takeaway. And they got two receivers left and one right. But
2: we'll have to start stopping the clock.
1: Yeah, they are in white jerseys. They hadn't been out there all night. They're not getting the ball. I would look at that number zero in the backfield fixing to get this. There's snap, handoff. Quarterback's going to keep it, pulls it out. Now he's got a big
2: first
1: hole, and he's going to run it in for a touchdown, and that will probably be it. That's going to be a final nail in the coffin. Kept the ball. Good call on his part, and the Wildcats take a 21-7 lead here with 3:19 to go. In the ball game, and at this
2: time, you know, I'm not a guy that says there's a good loss. There's never a good loss. Losing sucks.
1: Yeah,
2: you ain't never supposed to lose. But I will say this: when I walked in the stadium tonight, if you'd have told me we were sitting at 15-7 with 3 minutes left in the ball game,
1: yeah,
2: I'd have told you that you was crazy.
1: Yeah.
2: I watched the same – we know the same Baker County team beat the brakes off Clay.
1: Yeah.
2: Clay beat the brakes off us.
1: Yeah.
2: And so I will say that our boys have played their tails off tonight.
1: They have. The PAT was good, so the Wildcats take a 22-7 lead with 3:19 to go. The Panthers will get the ball back. I mean, there's time to maybe close the gap, but it's going to be awful tough to get it all the way back.
2: Especially with the way we struggle on offense.
1: Yeah, for sure. So, but I do want to run through our sponsors one more time. We appreciate election supervisor Charles Overturf, Beck Ford, Beck Nissan, Beck Chevy, Beck Chrysler, the Beck family of dealerships. Not only do they sponsor us, they sponsor all kinds of athletic events around the county. Johnson Signature Furniture downtown, First Coast Recycling on 17. I see that. And a Bates Human Flooding on Krill Avenue. Appreciate those guys. Douglas Law Firm downtown. They're close to the riverfront. Dave's Tops and Trim on Palm Avenue, Putnam Feed and Farm out in Francis. Listen, so my uncle, this time of year, this is when he got out of the woods because he said the amateurs was getting in the woods now and the professionals was going to take the rest, be off till January. But anyway, he's no longer with us, so I won't go looking for him. But Putnam Feed and Farm Supply, Timber and Tide Realty, and the Gator Club, we appreciate that. All right,
2: he's showing us back.
1: Yeah, Wildcats have it up on the tee, ready to go. We have, and that's Maurice, I think, on the far side over there, and Clayton Shivers, I think, on this side. Another one kind of pooching in the middle.
2: They was never going to kick it.
1: And Mason Atkins is going to fall on it right about the 30-yard line. And the Panthers got 70 yards to go, 3:19 to do it to get close back in this ball game. We need two scores, not a lot of time. It's not looking good for the good guys at the moment, but you never know, Willie. That oblong ball sometimes bounces a different way.
2: I know, but man, I'm serious. I'm happy they came out here and played their tails off.
1: Yeah, they played hard tonight.
2: They played really hard tonight. Defense played their guts out tonight. I'm proud of them.
1: Their band is playing again. Their ball is tipped, and it's going to be picked off by the Wildcats. The ball was tipped all around. It hit Sheldon Brown, and they tipped it up, and the Wildcats kept it alive, and they are going to take over on downs. But 3:10 to go at our 35-yard line. So I guess Baker said they weren't worried about a 15-yard penalty with their band playing again. I guess they'll be quiet now they got the ball back. Anyway, the Panther defense is back on there. They have played hard. That ball there sort of rattles around. I mean, that was a good play on their defense to keep it up, tip drill, and they have a chance to score again. I don't know what they'll do. They really will need maybe a first down or so and run the clock out, but we'll see what Baker County wants to do. I would suspect that they're going to run the ball
2: a lot,
1: just like they have been most of the night. Phillips is in the backfield for the Wildcats. I suspect they're on their snap, handoff, and he's going to, there's a hold right there. They're going to get down the field about 10 yards. But
2: why didn't the White Hat call that?
1: Now, Jamal Walker was snatched sideways trying to make the tackle, and it was in the wide open because he had a beat on the runner. That was a terrible no call. I mean, I know holding happens every play, but when it's in the wide open, you should probably call it every once in a while. That won't look good on the film for him. 2:45 to go in the ball game. Panthers trail 22-7. Wildcats have second and two from our 26-yard line. They got to get across the 25, a little bit less than 2 yards for a first down. Twins left single to your right. I expect a handoff right here again. We're creeping in. There's the handoff. Oh, great tackle. Good job by Jarai Fuller jumping there and actually forcing back a yard. So it's now third, and it is actually maybe third, close to third and two now. 2:14 to go, but there's 33 seconds on the play clock. Panthers trail by two scores. And so the Wildcats, I sure will take plenty of time because they don't need to snap the ball to about 1:40 left on the play clock. They're going to run it on down. If I were them, I'd run it on down their position. They got twins left, single receiver right. They have an extra lineman in as they tied in to block. There's a snap, handoff, and he's going to have the
2: players. Down.
1: Yep, he's going to have the first down. So that's going to be the ball game. I don't know if they're going to set on the ball or not. 1:40 to go when they set the chains.
2: We're going to call timeout.
1: All right, so Palaka calls timeout. So we'll send it back to the studio for a 30-second break. 1:40 to go in the ball game. Panthers trail 22-7, but the Wildcats have a first and 10. We come back in 30 seconds here on WIYD, 1260 AM, 104.9 FM, Bass Capital Radio, Palaka.
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1: All right, we're back. They are not lined up yet, but we are back. The Panthers on defense. The Wildcats have first and 10 at the 18-yard line with 1:40 to go in the ball game. They are lined up. They're not in any kind of victory formation. Like I said, one more timeout to use. Twins left, single receiver right. Pretty much the same formation run all night long. Their extra blindman in as a tight end. Waiting on the snap. Here's a snap, handoff up the middle. Kind of comes to the left, and he's going to be knocked down. He picks up about 5 yards on the carry, and the flag's going to call one more timeout. The second and five. We'll leave it right here. 1:31 to go in the ball game.
5: Can't take them with you.
1: No, you sure can't. They we talked a while ago. The Panthers did play hard tonight, man. They haven't.
5: They didn't lay down.
1: No, they didn't. I mean, they're trying to make plays, trying to do what they can. Sometimes, man, it just seems like if you weren't for bad luck, you'd have no luck at all. You know, I think there was an old hee-haw part back in the day. My grandparents used to watch that show. That might be before your time, Willie. Hee-haw.
5: Mm-hmm.
1: Yeah, I remember hee-haw. You might not remember hee-haw, but I remember as a young child. So. Got Mr. Blumenthal giving us an update here. That's what they have, 239 yards. So we give up a lot to Clay, and we've given up a lot. And part of
5: 260 something.
1: Yeah,
5: right?
1: Yeah, 264, which is a lot of yards. Now they probably got 30, 35 carries. I don't know how many carries they got. So it's not big chunk plays. It's just leaning on us. If you go three and out a lot, they get a lot of opportunities to snap the ball. So, all right, we're lined up. Twins left, single receiver right. Big tight end is over here to the left, and they're going to come to the left. And he gets hit. He's going to pick up maybe close to the first down. I don't think he's quite that far. Look at the side judge. He's going to be a little short, but it's going to be third and maybe one. But the clock is winding. We cannot stop it. There's 1:16 to go in the ball game and 35 seconds left on the play clock. So if they get a first down, it is definitely over. But they don't have to do much with to let this clock run down. It'll be really close to the 40-second clock. They have Twins to the right, single receiver left. And see what we do here. They're going to probably try to get a first down, I'm guessing. Long cadence. There's a handoff, and he's going to have the first down, and that will probably wrap it up. He's going to have first and goal at the 5-yard line.
5: We'll head down to the field.
1: All right, Willie, I'll see you next week, man. Appreciate it. 45 seconds go here in the ball game, and the Panthers are just going to be here on defense as the Wildcats. I'm assuming we'll take a knee. They may try to score, but, you know, we'll see here in just a second. They get lined up. They're not in a hurry. Haven't been in a hurry all night. The white hat is talking to them. The play clock is down to 21 seconds. The game clock is at 25 seconds, so they got to snap it at least one more time. They're in victory formation. They have a quarterback surrounded by his running back. There's a snap, kneel down. And that is the ball game here from the pit tonight. The Baker County Wildcats come to Palatka. Hard-fought ball game. They do pull out the victory here tonight on the road against our hometown Panthers here at Bennett Cooper Field at Veterans Memorial Stadium, here also known as the pit. The Panthers fall tonight to the Baker County Wildcats 22-7, and their overall record now drops to 1-4. I got Westside here next week for homecoming. Game time, 7 o'clock, same time, same station. We'll be here tomorrow, pick up the Florida Gators on the Gator Radio Network right here, beginning at 4:30, I believe it is. The pregame comes on, kickoff at 7:30 as they travel to Auburn, take on the Auburn Tigers. For Willie McKinnon, Ms. Leger Kitchens back at the studio. Ms. Leger, we appreciate all you do and appreciate you keeping us on track tonight. But the final here tonight, the Baker County Wildcats 22, the Panthers 7. I'm Corey Booth telling everybody good night. And see you guys next week.
6: Take a look at the weather forecast for this evening. Partly cloudy skies, a low around 71 with light northerly winds. Tomorrow, the chance of showers is 30% and mostly sunny skies, high near 90 degrees and calm winds becoming easterly at 5 to 9 miles per hour in the morning, gusting as high as 16 miles per hour. And that's a look at your Bass Capital Radio weather for this evening.

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1: Take a look at the weather forecast for this evening. Partly cloudy skies, a low around 71 with light northerly winds. Tomorrow, the chance of showers is 30% and mostly sunny skies, high near 90 degrees and calm winds becoming easterly at 5 to 9 miles per hour in the morning, gusting as high as 16 miles per hour. 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

0: This is Eddie Stubbs, and that was Daryl Singletary with There's Still a Little Country Left. Nothing else to say except, are there any questions?
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1: Take a look at the weather forecast for this evening. Partly cloudy skies, a low around 71 with light northerly winds. Tomorrow, the chance of showers is 30% and mostly sunny skies, high near 90 degrees and calm winds becoming easterly at 5 to 9 miles per hour in the morning, gusting as high as 16 miles per hour. And that's a look at your Bass Capital Radio weather for this evening.

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1: Take a look at your overnight weather forecast. Overnight, partly cloudy skies, a low of 71, and light northerly winds. Today, this afternoon, we're going to have a 30% chance of showers, mostly sunny skies otherwise, with a high near 90, and calm winds becoming easterly at 5 to 9 miles per hour in the morning, and winds could gust as high as 16 miles per hour. And that's a look at your overnight weather on your Bass Capital radio station.

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0: Dear John, I'm leaving. 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
2: Take a look at your overnight weather forecast. Overnight, partly cloudy skies, a low of 71, and light northerly winds. Today, this afternoon, we're going to have a 30% chance of showers, mostly sunny skies otherwise, with a high near 90, and calm winds becoming easterly at 5 to 9 miles per hour in the morning, and winds could gust as high as 16 miles per hour. 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
1: Hey, who wants gum?
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1: Don't thank me. Thank Native Americans.
2: Native Americans gave me chewing gum? I didn't know that.
1: Yeah, they also gave you parkas and canoes and snow goggles
2: what?
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2: Really?
1: So many things. Lacrosse, hammocks, baby bottles,
2: seriously?
1: Rubber, the compass, camouflage, aspirin.
2: Aspirin? I didn't know that either.
1: Yep. And kayaks, yams, maple syrup, suspension
2: maple
1: bridges,
2: syrup.
1: Umbrellas, vanilla, freeze-drying, harpoons,
2: really?
1: Peppers, avocados.
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No, I ain't sick, but this morning when you told me you didn't feel special anymore, well, that broke my heart. So I had to turn around and come back and tell you what I'm gonna do about it.

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1: Take a look at your overnight weather forecast. Overnight, partly cloudy skies, a low of 71, and light northerly winds. Today, this afternoon, we're going to have a 30% chance of showers, mostly sunny skies otherwise, with a high near 90, and calm winds becoming easterly at 5 to 9 miles per hour in the morning, and winds could gust as high as 16 miles per hour. And that's a look at your overnight weather on your Bass Capital radio station.
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1: The St. Augustine Songwriters Festival will be held September 24th through the 27th in St. Augustine. The Azalea City Cruisers will have their 47th annual car show on Saturday, September 26th at the Putnam County Fairgrounds from 9 a.m. to 2 p.m. For more information, call 386-336-7832. Art and Bark in the Park will be at Lakeside Park on A1A in St. Augustine, September 27th from 11 a.m. to 4 p.m. And Road River Boys Ranch will have a Halloween horseback poker run on Saturday, October 31st from 9 a.m. to noon. The cost is $35 per rider.
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1: Take a look at your overnight weather forecast. Overnight, partly cloudy skies, a low of 71 and light northerly winds. Today, this afternoon, we're going to have a 30% chance of showers, mostly sunny skies, otherwise with a high near 90, and calm winds becoming easterly at 5 to 9 miles per hour in the morning, and winds could gust as high as 16 miles per hour. And that's a look at your overnight weather on your Bass Capital radio station.
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1: Take a look at your overnight weather forecast. Overnight, partly cloudy skies, a low of 71, and light northerly winds. Today, this afternoon, we're going to have a 30% chance of showers, mostly sunny skies otherwise, with a high near 90, and calm winds becoming easterly at 5 to 9 miles per hour in the morning, and winds could gust as high as 16 miles per hour. And that's a look at your overnight weather on your Bass Capital radio station.

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1: Take a look at your overnight weather forecast. Overnight, partly cloudy skies, a low of 71, and light northerly winds. Today, this afternoon, we're going to have a 30% chance of showers, mostly sunny skies otherwise, with a high near 90, and calm winds becoming easterly at 5 to 9 miles per hour in the morning, and winds could gust as high as 16 miles per hour. And that's a look at your overnight weather on your Bass Capital radio station.

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0: So when you get to the corner of Smith and Orchard, you're going to want to take a
1: you
0: left.
1: You are not going to.
0: Then what you're
1: going to
0: do is turn onto Marcy
1: and Brett
0: Avenue.
1: Just broke up
0: and go past the first three
1: she's
0: lights,
1: happy about
0: and then take
1: it.
0: The next left.
1: I don't really
0: then drive
1: think
0: five
1: she's
0: more
1: happy,
0: blocks,
1: but
0: and you should be
1: who
0: there.
1: Who am I to judge, right?
0: Park
1: anyway,
0: on the right.
1: That's
0: I'll
1: what
0: see
1: I
0: you
1: heard
0: later
1: last
0: tonight.
1: Night.
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1: The Pineland Lodge No. 86 F and A&M Fish Fry will be held on Saturday, September 19th from 11 a.m. to 2 p.m. The cost is $12 a dinner. 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The St. Augustine Songwriters Festival will be held September 24th to the 27th in St. Augustine. 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
1: Take a look at our weather forecast for today. Mostly sunny skies, a high near 90, and calm winds becoming easterly at 5 to 9 miles per hour. Winds could gust as high as 16 miles per hour. Chance of rain for this afternoon is at 30%. Tonight, partly cloudy, a low around 72, with easterly winds around 5 miles per hour becoming calm. And that's a look at your Bass Capital Radio weather.

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Thank you. Here's a number that I've been promising my fans all around Texas and all in Florida and all wherever I've been a touring that I was going to try and put this in an album. And we're going to try this one. I'll tell you, I learned it just the way I'm doing it. I put one verse where maybe it don't supposed to be, but this is the way I learned it when I was small, and I'm going to do it the same way.

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0: There's too much love in his Mississippi heart.
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1: Take a look at our weather forecast for today. Mostly sunny skies, a high near 90, and calm winds becoming easterly at 5 to 9 miles per hour. Winds could gust as high as 16 miles per hour. Chance of rain for this afternoon is at 30%. Tonight, partly cloudy, a low around 72, with easterly winds around 5 miles per hour becoming calm. And that's a look at your Bass Capital Radio weather.

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never see no rivers. 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Spent his whole life walking plowed ground. He had a one-room shack not far from us, and, well, we was about as poor as him. He had one old mule he called Midnight, and I trailed along after them. He used to plow them rows straight and deep, and I'd come along there behind, busting up clods with my own bare feet. Old Rivers was a friend of mine. The sun would get high and that mule would work, and old Rivers would finally say, whoa. He'd wipe his brow and lean back in the reins and talk about a place he's gonna go. He'd say, one of these days I'm gonna climb that mountain, walk up there among them clouds where the cotton's high and the corns are growing and there ain't no fields to plow.

I got a letter today from the folks back home, and they're all fine. Crops is dry. Down near them end, Mom said, son, you know old Rivers died. Sitting here now in this new plowed earth, kind of find me a little ashamed. With the sun beating down across the fields, I see that mule, old Rivers, and me. Now, one of these days, I'm gonna climb that mountain, walk up there among them clouds, where the cotton's high and the corn's a growing, and there ain't no fields to plow. With the sun beating down across the fields, I see that mule, old Rivers, and me.

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0: 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Now here's your host, Kenny Morris.
1: 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Welcome to New Country Brew. 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
2: I don't

That was my good buddy Lee Newton singing Carolina Rain. Now here's a girl from Canada. She had the video of the year of 2023. Here's Elise Saunders with Never Have I Ever.

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0: That was my old buddy Clayton Smalley from Utah. He and two other friends of mine from Nashville wrote this song together. That was Clayton singing Right to Be Wrong.
1: 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Who are you featuring today, Kenny?
0: Well, today, Bill, we're doing a double dose from Pine Castle Records. First off, it's going to be Wilson Banjo Company from their third project they just released on Pine Castle. The song is called Coal Mine.

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4: First of all,
5: I got a whole block. I have a whole hour scheduled for you, so I'm excited.
4: Well, now I can talk an hour, but it would be hard for me to replay an hour interview. It would be more than my show's only 54 minutes.
5: You'd be surprised on some of the tangents I've got on. I'm Italian too, so I can definitely get to talking. I'm the best of both worlds, the country Italian girl. So,
4: well, you got that Italian beauty. I've got to say that for you.
5: Oh, thank you. I appreciate that. I definitely don't look like your average country girl. That's for sure.
4: No, and you've got such a, I don't know how to describe your voice, but I think it's great.
5: Oh, thank you. That means so much to me. It's weird. Even when I go back and I listen to some of my old stuff, it's funny how much it's changed. And it's like when you really start touring really heavy and recording, you know, and doing all that extra stuff on it. It's funny how it's gotten a lot more rasp and a lot more smoky lately, which is kind of interesting. So I've been getting used to it because it's definitely it's been evolving. So I appreciate it because when I go back and listen to my old stuff, I'm like, wow, I sound really, really different. So.
4: Yeah, but it's all good. But you can tell your voice and your style is maturing.
5: I really appreciate that. Thank you so much. I really, really do.
4: Now, I hope this is not a off-the-wall question, but I couldn't find anything about it. What is or was Boots and Hose brand?
5: I really love that you're asking about that. Did you find the website by any chance?
4: Well, I was on your website, and every time I clicked on it, it said not, not available or doesn't exist or whatever the wording was.
5: That's so weird. Thank you for letting me know that, because we were just on there yesterday checking it and stuff, and it must be the link that's actually on my website must be having a problem, because the direct link was working fine when we looked at it. But thank you for letting me know. We're gonna definitely inspect that. But so Boots and Hose is actually my clothing company. It's technically not my merch store. It's an actual country apparel brand. And we do have the Instagram too, and that's probably the most that we're active on right now, is like Instagram, a little bit of Facebook, and then we have the website. But it's basically like a country, some of it's kind of serious, some of it's kind of like jokes, like innuendos, things like that. But it's just a country apparel brand, and it kind of started one night when I was just drinking some wine, and I was watching Step Brothers, and I had heard him sing the little Boots and Hose song that he had, and I was thinking, I'm just a little psychedelic. I was thinking how it'd be so funny to start a brand off of that, but playing with the fact that I grew up as a country girl, like in boots and using hose, like an actual hoeing, you know, machine for farming, like device for farming. So it actually spelled like boots like normal, but the logo has cowboy boots, farming boots. And then the hoe is actually H-O-E, which is a farmer hoe. So it's, yeah, that's what happens when I drink and I watch TV. And then the writer, artist, creator in me gets to going.
4: Well, I haven't drank in a long time, but I can relate to doing things differently when you are drinking. How did it feel, and what was it like for you to be on Team Blake?
5: That's a good question. It's funny. Being on The Voice and having that experience in general was really, really cool, for the fact that you realize, especially I think from a hindsight view, you go back and you realize that it's just such a small amount of people that and get that opportunity. And, you know, when you're doing TV, there's definitely things I can look back and say, I didn't love that. It's reality television. It is what it is. But, you know, I always try to be grateful for things that I've got to experience, too. And it really, in so many ways, was also a special experience. And, you know, Blake is wonderful. He's such a kind person. You know, even he's going to get mad at me for saying this, but even more, you know, than working with him, I loved working with Trace Atkins, my mentor. He just is hilarious, and I really, really just resonate with his dry humor, because I'm very much of, like, your stoic. My humor is kind of a little more witty than, like, pre-planned, very dry a lot of the time. So he and I, personality-wise, really resonated. But I think more than all, like, my favorite part of that show was I had already been doing music on my own, and, you know, on a smaller scale, and the show actually had found me from a music video that had started to go viral on its own as an independent artist. And about 4 months later of it going viral, I get a call from the show, and they had asked me to come on. I didn't even know that I was going to be trying out for it or going to be doing it. And I'd say my favorite thing from it all, and I think the one of the biggest parts of my development, especially vocally, was that I had never done any sort of, like, vocal training. Anything that I ever done was just very raw, and just, you know, from the heart kind of thing. And then when you're on the show, you know, you get a lot of that. And it was really cool being able to learn proper exercises and proper vocal care and, you know, things that I've been able to take with me and actually implement, you know, for this lifestyle that I live and this career path that I've taken.
4: Well, Blake Shelton is my man.
5: Oh, yeah, he's a nice guy. He's a really nice guy.
4: I've got some stories about myself with Trace, but we're not going to talk about those today.
5: Okay, sounds good.

0: it's real love and camaraderie from the country music community. And, you know, it's been really exciting for me because I've only been out here in Nashville for 4 years, just a little over 4 years, because in July will be 5 officially. I've already signed my first record deal. I've, you know, gotten some really, really great song cuts, really great collabs with people like Colt Ford, who are legends in country music. And I think any time country music shows its love to me, it's always going to be exciting because it's a special community and a special genre to be a part of. And it's, for me, it's so much more than that. It's so much more than the music. It's just, it's a way of life. It's the way that I grew up, you know, being a little population 500 small town girl. That's how I grew up the majority of my life. So I'm always honored to get any sort of love and acceptance, you know, just that involves people appreciating what I do for this genre.
1: One thing I'm going to say about Lainey Wilson is I think Yellowstone did not hurt her at all.
0: Absolutely. No, that was definitely a good strategic move from her management. And I can't lie that we've not been talking about the same kind of thing over with my team. So who knows? Hopefully here soon we'll be you'll be seeing a little me on TV too.
1: Well, we can't get too much of you. Tell me this.
0: Not exactly.
1: Tell me this.
0: You got to get me doses.
1: I'm sorry. I didn't mean to cut you off at all. I hate stepping on your toes. This thing with Colt Ford, the first thing we say up front is, I cannot stand rap country. Now, I will say this. What got you together with Colt to do this song?
0: You know, it's funny. I'm a traditional country girl. That's what I grew up listening to. But I'm also a true blue musician and artist, and I grew up with my family being musicians and learning what it's like to respect other genres. I mean, I grew up in the country in a population 500 town, you know, farm town, but my grandparents, you know, they're the product of the very, very deep Italian side that I have as well. You know, they grew up doing jazz and, you know, blues kind of style music, all doing the underground bars in New York. And they, you know, toured the heck out of that out there, that New York, Canada, ended up coming down to Florida. And, you know, it's really interesting to see that side. And I've always been intrigued by that side. And it's been one of those things that it's really opened up my mind to loving and appreciating other genres as well. And, you know, that has a huge impact in where I've taken my artistry and my music. And, you know, although I feel like when it comes to the writer side of me, you know, I have the songs out there like Fading Tattoo and South of Somewhere and songs like that really, really dive into my storytelling and my truthful, honest, you know, three chords and the truth kind of country. But still, you know, I'm quite honestly, and I'm not afraid to say it, I'm a boundary pusher. All of my songs are really not traditional country. You know, they're taking some sort of element of another genre and appreciating that genre. And I love mixing genres because I feel like it's really just who I am as a person growing up, because I do have all those facets that have been such a huge influence in my life. And, you know, when you go back and look at the people that were huge genre pushers. I mean, one of country music's favorites is Dolly Parton, but she had multiple pop number ones. And, you know, when you go back and you listen to her biography, there was a time where they were really trying to push her as a pop artist. And she has huge pop number ones and pop songs that she does that are, you know, like techno out in Europe. And, you know, and I think when you are a true musician and it's in your blood, you can't help but want to, you know, bring in other genres and create truly a sound of your own, and kind of tweak with the simplicity of country music a little bit, because I think that you can have multiple genres and, you know, really, really well produced songs that are a little bigger than what country music used to do in the past, but still tell an amazing, truthful, honest story. And that's kind of my mission as an artist, and that's one of the reasons.

0: reasons I felt like Colt would be such a great person on this song, because he's always been the OG legendary boundary pusher, and he's just right up my alley when it comes to that.
1: Well, now, don't get me wrong. I've met Colt several times. I think he's a very nice guy. Nothing against him at all.
0: Yeah, he's great. He's such a good person. He really is. Just one of the nicest, most giving humans I've ever met. And I love what he does. And, you know, it's funny because I think so many people forget that he's not only had his own mega success, he's a legend, but, you know, I mean, he's written some of the best songs, multiple number ones, you know, including one of my favorites, Dirt Road Anthem, you know, which was Al Dean's and originally his and Brantley's. And, you know, you just, when you get the thumbs up from people like that, because when I wrote the song, he actually wasn't initially my co-writer yet on it. We had written the song. He actually had heard it, and he loved it, and he asked to be a part of it. So it was truly a special moment because he was resonating with, you know, what I had created, which is really cool.
1: What label have you signed with?
0: I actually am with Verge Records, 1RPM, at the moment.
1: Okay.

That was Jess Lee with Slow Dance Around It, and we'll be right back. Welcome back to New Country Brew. Now, here's a young lady from North Pines, Oregon, who loves 90s country. Here's Noel Tolan singing Walk Away Joe.

0: Now here's Paul Southland with Necessities.
1: There's a story of a young girl in Korea that would leave the house every morning with two buckets on her shoulder. And she'd go right by some American soldiers, and about 4 hours later, she'd come back by with the buckets full of water. And she smiled as she saw the soldiers. Well, one day, the soldiers got curious about what she was doing, and they stopped her and asked her, "What are you doing?" And she said, "It's my job to get the water supply for the family every day." One soldier asked her, said, "Where is the water?" She pointed down the road to a little creek. Unbeknownst to the soldier, the creek was 5 miles away. 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How refreshing it would be if Americans had that spirit today.
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1: Hi, everyone. I'm Craig Orndorff. Welcome to Weekend in the Country, the show where we listen to the country music memories. Greetings, my friends. So good to be with you once again as we get ready for another edition of the show that plays some of the greatest country music of our lifetime. Hopefully we'll have some of your all-time favorites and maybe just a couple that you haven't heard for a long time. And we'll do that with a vintage countdown, the biggest records from this weekend of our selected year. And along with some great music, we add a little slice of life just to help you remember how things were back in the day. And this weekend, that means September of 1987. That's right, we're heading back 39 years to play that week's biggest country hits in the USA. Well, we're all set, so let's begin this weekend in the country. And we start on the countdown at number 20 with Barbara Mandrell. This is Child Support. 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

There's Barbara Mandrell with Child Support. One week earlier in 1987, the song peaked at number 13, this week down to number 20. Well, next up on the survey, a song that has the same title as a standard written back in 1929. The melody is pretty similar. Plus, this version, done by George Strait, has a vintage feel to it, definitely Western swing, Am I Blue?

0: Am I Blue? George Strait at number 19 this week in 1987. I was going to number one to make it an even dozen for George at this point in his career, and was the third single from the album Oceanfront Property to top the countdown. The other two were the title track and All My Exes Live in Texas. Well, we are back in September of 1987 on today's show, and the President of the United States was Ronald Reagan. And this past week, he was in Philadelphia, Independence Hall, to celebrate the 200th anniversary of the Constitution.
1: This document that we honor today has always been something more to us, filled with a deeper feeling than one of simple admiration, a feeling one might say more of reverence. One scholar described our Constitution as a kind of covenant. It is a covenant we've made not only with ourselves, but with all of mankind. As John Quincy Adams promised, whenever the standard of freedom and independence has been or shall be unfurled, there will be America's heart, her benedictions, and her prayers. It's a human covenant, yes, and beyond that, a covenant with the supreme being to whom our founding fathers did constantly appeal for assistance.
0: President Reagan celebrating the Constitution at 200 on September 17, 1987. So, the Constitution turned 239 back on Thursday. Meanwhile, 39 years back this week, song number 18 on the chart was by Don Williams, I'll Never Be in Love Again. You can

The only Don Williams album that produced 5 singles was New Moves, and each and every one made the top 10. I'll Never Be in Love Again was one of those singles, and it peaked at number 4, down to number 18 this week in 1987.

0: this world takes a little growing into. And 10 million kids are growing up with Flintstones.
1: 10 million and growing.
2: Hello. Because of good weather and lots of rainfall, the fruit here at Ed's place has gotten out of hand. 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This could increase interest rates and put us in another inflationary spiral. So it would help if you'd pick up some of Ed's new Bartles and James fruit-flavored premium red cooler. It not only tastes like the best of all these fruit flavors, but it can maybe even save the American economy as well. 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
3: 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The familiar Flintstones vitamins jingle, and Juicy Fruit Gum had a toe-tapping melody as well. And we were moving our feet to John Conley this weekend with song number 17, Mama's Rockin' Chair.

0: John Conley with Mama's Rocking Chair, record number 17 this week in 1987. That would make it up to number 11, and it would be his last top 20 hit. It's September of 87, and we're listening to the memories on Weekend in the Country.
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2: Today we're taking a stroll down memory lane that takes us back 39 years to September of 1987. And the comeback of Tanya Tucker was going strong. Here's the title track from the second album of her return at number 16, Love Me Like You Used To.
3: In a

Love Me Like You Used To, written by Paul Davis and Bobby Emmons. The latter was one of the top session keyboardists in Memphis. Emmons was part of Bill Black's combo and played on Elvis's Suspicious Minds and In the Ghetto, Neil Diamond's Sweet Caroline, Son of a Preacher Man by Dusty Springfield. He was a good songwriter, too. He teamed up with Chips Moman for Luckenbach, Texas, and with the aforementioned Paul Davis there on Love Me Like You Used To, the title track for Tanya Tucker, and the lead-off single from that LP, at number 16 this week on the Billboard Hot Country Singles Chart, which is the radio survey. It was on its way up to number 2, but the platter made it to number 1 on the sales chart. So I think you have to count that as a number 1 record, right? Well, we're on our way to that top position this weekend in 1987. And at number 15, a couple of superstars who teamed up for a duet. It's Kenny Rogers and Ronnie Millsap. Make no mistake, she's mine. Don't

0: Make No Mistake, She's Mine, a song written by Kim Carnes, but she wrote that from the female perspective, with the title, Make No Mistake, He's Mine. Well, Carnes recorded that in 1984 with Barbara Streisand. It was a minor hit on the pop charts, but with the pronoun changed to Make No Mistake, She's Mine, Kenny Rogers and Ronnie Millsap would make that a number one country record. And they had it at number 15 this week in 1987, and they'd win a Grammy for Best Country Vocal Collaboration. It is September of 87. I mentioned Ronald Reagan was the president, the VP George Bush, our population 242 million. It was a time of prosperity here in America, the median family income about $31,000, that'd be about $80,000 today. And unemployment was at 5.9% in September, cracking the 6% mark for the first time since 79. And the Dow was hot. On August 18th, it closed at a record high 2722, but maybe it was a little too hot, because a crash was coming in October.
1: Today is Black Monday, the day the Dow dropped more than 500 points, the day the Dow dropped more than 22%, almost double the rate of the Black Monday that signaled the beginning of the crash of 1929. But this crash of 1987 is not just an American experience. Around the world, stock markets fell faster than a skydiver without a parachute.
0: Brad Holbrook with the Independence News Network with that visual of Black Monday coming on October 19th. But the economy was so strong, as it turned out, GDP never went negative. Growth would be 3.5% for the third quarter, and then double that for the fourth quarter of 87. Times were pretty good, and they were picking up for Glenn Campbell, too. He would have 3 top 10 hits over the next year. He hadn't done that for a decade, and this song got it started. Along with Steve Wariner, here's The Hand That Rocks the Cradle.

0: Country song number 14 this week in 1987, The Hand That Rocks the Cradle. Glenn Campbell and Steve Warner. That was the first single from Glenn's album, Still Within the Sound of My Voice. And it was coming off the countdown after topping at number 6.
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0: From the Shenandoah Valley of Virginia, I'm Craig Orndorff, and I'm taking you back to September of 1987. And song number 13 on Billboard's Hot Country Singles chart that week was Right From the Start. Here's Earl Thomas Conley.

0: Right from the start, Earl Thomas Conley at number 13 this week in 87. Now it hit number 1, becoming his 14th of all time. And now it's movie time from this weekend in 1987. Some of the shows we were seeing, a pretty good one, Stakeout, Richard Dreyfuss, Emilio Estevez, and Madeline Stowe. The noir thriller, The Big Easy, with Dennis Quaid and Ellen Barkin. The story of Ritchie Valens in La Bamba. Lots of good music and a nice love story in Dirty Dancing with Jennifer Grey and Patrick Swayze.
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2: I just want to be a part of your life.
3: 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Showing up at my apartment?
2: Well, what am I supposed to do? You won't answer my calls, you change your number. I mean, I'm not going to be ignored, Dan.
0: That was number 1 at the box office this weekend, and also playing the political action thriller No Way Out with Gene Hackman, Sean Young, Will Patton, and Kevin Costner.
4: I'm the one in the picture, Sam.
5: You?
4: Mm-hmm. Susan Atwell was the woman I've been seeing. I had nothing to do with her death. I was in love with her.
5: Jesus, you must feel terrible.
4: You're the only one I can tell that this spy hunt thing is a phony.
5: Yuri doesn't have anything to do with the murder?
4: Nothing. This? It's a cover-up.
0: Really good movie, No Way Out, starring Kevin Costner, directed by Roger Donaldson, in the theaters this week in 1987. And we had a lot of good ones on the countdown that weekend, too, including the one at number 12. Here's Eddie Raven, Shine, Shine, Shine.

0: Yeah, let the little girl shine, shine, shine. That's Eddie Raven at number 12 this week, 1987. That was en route to becoming his second number one hit. His first one, I Got Mexico, was back in 1984. But then came some crazy history on the chart. His next three releases after I Got Mexico peaked at number 9. After those three, his next release made it to number 8. Then, the four singles after that all topped out at number 3. Who does that? Nobody does that. It seems impossible. Oh, but it doesn't stop there, because starting with Shine, Shine, Shine, 5 of his next 6 releases hit number 1. It was one of the songs playing on our radio 39 years ago, and it is again today on Weekend in the Country.
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4: 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The Pilot Club of Palatka will have Boots, Barbecue, and Bunko on Monday, October 5th at 5 p.m. with a dinner and 6 p.m. the dice roll. 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
9: It sure is, and today we've gone back to September of 1987, and we have a mixtape filled with the top 20 songs from that week's Billboard Hot Country Singles Chart. And we're up to number 11 on the countdown with Dwight Yoakam. Yeah.

0: Survey song number 11 this week in 1987, Little Ways from Dwight Yoakam. And on the harmony vocals for that Buck Owens Don Rich tribute was Herb Peterson, whom we'll hear again in the next hour. Little Ways still had a little ways to go on the countdown. It would peak at number 8, the fourth top 10 for Dwight. Well, some names in the news. Forbes magazine reported that there were 49 billionaires in the USA here in 1987. At the top was Sam Walton of Walmart fame. His fortune estimated at $8.5 billion. He was followed by John Kluge, Ross Perot, David Packard of Hewlett-Packard fame, and publishing brothers Sam and Don Newhouse. Not on the list that year was Donald Trump. Now, he already owned two casinos in Atlantic City, and this summer had taken controlling stake in Resorts International, which had begun construction on the Taj Mahal, which was a really cool casino back in the day. Now it's the Hard Rock. But this weekend in Atlantic City,
1: our new Miss America, Kehlani Ray Rafko, Miss Michigan.
0: Gary Collins announcing Miss America 1988, Kehlani Ray Rafko, a 24-year-old nursing student who performed a Tahitian dance in the talent competition, which featured a lot of hip quivering. And also in the news this past week was Senator Joe Biden. His presidential campaign came to an end because of plagiarism. Johnny Carson had some fun with it.
2: He went around and made a speech, and apparently he quoted a British politician, took his speech and kind of paraphrased it as his own. And then the press got on him, and then he was charged also with taking part of Bobby Kennedy's speeches. And Biden says, not to worry, he reassured his staff. He said, we have nothing to fear but fear itself.
0: We'll have more about the candidates for election 88 coming up in the next hour. But right now, let's give you a bonus record from this week in 1987. A little further down the chart with the Sweethearts of the Rodeo. This has Gotta Get Away.

Sweethearts of the Rodeo, sisters Janice Oliver and Christine Arnold. Number 57 this week in 1987 with Gotta Get Away. That would climb the popularity poll to a high of number 10. And that'll do it for hour number one of today's show. We'll break and be back with more of the hits from this week in 1987 on Weekend in the Country.

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5: This is Hour 2 of Weekend in the Country. I'm Craig Orndorff, and happy weekend to you, my friends, wherever you are and whatever you're doing. Thanks for including us in a part of your day. And if I must say, we are worth it because we've got some great musical memories here from days gone by. And today we're reminiscing about September of 1987. All right, we're into the top 10 now with the first big hit for the Desert Rose Band. This is Love Reunited. If you want.

How good were those guys? The Desert Rose Band, Chris Hillman, John Jorgensen, and, as promised, Herb Peterson. And they were supported by Bill Bryson on bass, J.D. Maina steel guitar, and Steve Duncan on the drums. Now, their first single was Ashes of Love. That peaked at number 26. But Love Reunited hit the top 10 this weekend in 1987, and it had four more moves to go. There were two duets in the top 20 this weekend, Kenny Rogers and Ronnie Millsap. Also, Glenn Campbell with Steve Warner. And there were two duos on the countdown as well. And they're back-to-back. First up, the O'Kanes. Daddy's Need Growing Up To.

0: The O'Kanes, Jamie O'Hara, and Kieran Kane. That was their third single and the third one to reach the top 10. Daddies Need to Grow Up Too, at its peak of number 9 this week, 1987. Well, the presidential candidates were getting lined up here in September of 87, and two Democrats had already dropped out. We mentioned Joe Biden, but the initial frontrunner, Gary Hart, had to quit the race over allegations of an extramarital affair. Well, Hart would re-enter the race in December and regain his status as frontrunner. But as of this weekend, the candidates were Arizona Governor Bruce Babbitt, Massachusetts Governor Michael Dukakis, Congressman Dick Gephardt, and Senators Al Gore and Paul Simon. And running for a second time was the Reverend Jesse Jackson.
1: I want to stop drugs from flowing into our country and stop jobs from flowing out. I want to provide affordable health care for everybody, a house for every American, and stabilize the American family. I want to offer the highest and best service in our highest and most sensitive job. That job has the capacity to bring justice in our land, mitigate misery in the world, and bring peace on earth.
0: Well, it would be a competitive primary after the Iowa caucus in February. Even though Michael Dukakis finished third, he was suddenly the favorite in the polls. And after battling with Jackson and Gore, he would pull away late in the spring and secure the nomination at the Democrats' convention. Well, we'll cross the aisle and check out the Republicans after song number 8 this week in 1987. And here's our second duo. It's Foster and Lloyd, Crazy Over You.
2: Yeah.

0: That's Foster and Lloyd, Radney Foster and Bill Lloyd. That was their first single, Crazy Over You. Their debut single would also be their biggest hit, headed to number 4, but sitting at number 8 this week, 39 years ago. All right, back to the campaign trail, and the Republicans had to pick a new candidate as well, as Ronald Reagan was in his second term. And at the head of the list, and the expected nominee, was Vice President George Bush. But also in the running, New York Congressman and former football star Jack Kemp, Kansas Senator Bob Dole, and Chairman of the Christian Broadcasting Network, Pat Robertson.
1: I have heard the voices and will be hearing the voices of people from all across this land. They're saying we want moral leadership, we want strong leadership, we want a new vision of community where we can take control of the destinies of our lives and where we will no longer be subject just to the whims of some bureaucrat, whether in Washington or in Albany. And I believe that we're going to demand in our society leaders who are there because they regard themselves as servants and not necessarily the masters of the people.
0: Well, Robertson would win a few times in the Republican primaries, and Bob Dole grabbed some early victories as well, but Super Tuesday was essentially a sweep for Vice President Bush, and he would cruise to the nomination. Well, we're tallying the votes from the Billboard Hot Country Singles Chart from this weekend in 1987, and coming in 7th place was Conway Twitty, I Want to Know You Before We Make Love. Sometimes

0: Still a hit maker at age 54. Conway Twitty had song number 7 this weekend in 1987. I Want to Know You Before We Make Love. That would top out at number 2.
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0: I'm Craig Orndorff, bringing the show to you from the Shenandoah Valley of Virginia. And you're on the receiving end in places like Marshall, Missouri, where they've tuned in on KMMO. For Waverly and Chillicothe, Ohio, it's Hank FM WXIZ. And in Houston and Anchorage, Alaska, they've got us on the Moose. And that's exactly what I want my Alaska radio station to be called. Yes, indeed, that's KXLW. Hey, and don't forget you can find all of our affiliates on our website, weekendinthecountry.net, along with more information about the show, and also be sure to follow us on Facebook. Well, today we're counting down the hits from this week in 1987. And two of the top three songs that weekend featured vocal quartets. Here at number 3 are the Forrester Sisters, You Again.

0: 1 week ago in 1987, that was the number one country song. This week down to number three. You Again, written by Paul Overstreet and Don Schlitz, and performed by the Forrester sisters, Kathy, June, Kim, and Christy. That was their fourth and final chart-topping hit. Well, now it's sports time from this week in 1987, and the big story was in the NFL. This was week two, but after the Monday night game, the players went on strike.
1: The Players Union Executive Committee said it took no pleasure in the unanimous vote to strike, but it charged that the NFL owners had refused even to negotiate, and that a walkout was the only way the union would be taken seriously.
2: We have been left no choice but to use the only weapon we have to force management to bargain with us.
0: Players Union Chief Gene Upshaw, in a report by NBC's Bob Jamieson. Now, there were no games next week, but the week after that, the owners got replacement players, and they used them for 3 weeks. After regular players began crossing the picket lines, the union was fractured, and they would be back in full for week number six. Now, the Redskins and Bobby Beathard did the best job at recruiting replacement players, and they went 3-0. So that gave the Washington regulars a leg up, and that spurred them on to the Super Bowl, where they would rout Denver behind Doug Williams. All right, that's part one of sports. We'll have more after song number two on the countdown this week in 87. And in the runner-up spot was a man who was on a roll despite the title of the song. It's Dan Seals and Three-Time Loser. I remember.

Dan Seals, three-time loser, record number two this week in 1987. Next week, that would become his sixth straight number one, with three more in a row to come. All right, as promised, more sports from this week in 87. College football, top three teams this weekend, Oklahoma, Nebraska, and Auburn. But in the Orange Bowl, Miami would beat Oklahoma to win the national title. NASCAR was in Dover. Ricky Rudd, a pretty comfortable win, his second of the season. And Dale Earnhardt was way up in the points, and he'd win his third championship. Coming down the stretch in baseball, the Tigers would win a thrilling pennant race, beating Toronto on the final day. They'd be knocked out by the Twins in the playoffs. National League Cardinals would rally to beat the Giants. And in the World Series, the Twins beat St. Louis in seven games. The home team won every game. Some highlights of the year, rookie Mark McGwire belted 49 homers. Red Sox Wade Boggs won his third straight American League batting title. Paul Molitor had a 39-game hit streak this summer. The Yanks' Don Mattingly had an 8-game home run streak. And Darrell Evans of the Tigers became the first player to hit 30 home runs after the age of 40. Tennis, U.S. Open, Yvonne Lendl beat Mats Wilander in four sets for his third title and sixth Grand Slam. And Martina Navratilova topped Steffi Graf for her fourth U.S. crown and 17th slam. And in boxing, Mike Tyson was the heavyweight champ. And Sugar Ray Leonard vacated the middleweight title. Thomas Hearns would take it at the end of October. And that's a rundown through sports from this week in 1987. Well, here's a bonus record from this weekend. A little further down the chart at number 30 were the Gatlin Brothers. Change.

0: Good song there. Remember that one? Changing Partners from the Gatlin Brothers. Larry, Steve, and Rudy had it at number 30 this week in 1987, and it would make it up to number 16. And song number one from this week is coming up next on Weekend in the Country.
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0: Today, the calendar on the wall reads September 1987. And we're up to number 6 on the countdown from that weekend with Judy Rodman. I'll be your baby tonight. Close.

0: out of Riverside, California, Judy Rodman. Her college roommate was Janie Fricke, and they were both hired as jingles singers. Well, Rodman did that and sang background vocals for a number of years, and finally got her own contract in 1985. And this weekend in 87, she had song number 6, I'll Be Your Baby Tonight. That was one spot from its high, and it was her fourth and final top 10 record. Well, this week in 87, Pope John Paul II was visiting the U.S. First up, Miami, where he was welcomed by the president.
1: Today's Florida sunshine is no warmer than the affection that you will meet. By the hidden and kindly mystery of God's will, a supernatural solidarity reigns among men. A consequence of this is that one person's holiness helps others. Today, Americans feel this solidarity, and we thank you for the courage and sanctity, the kindness and wisdom with which you have done so much to help our troubled world. On behalf of all Americans, Your Holiness, welcome back.
2: My prayer for all of you, dear people of America, is this. The Lord bless you and keep you. The Lord let His face shine upon you and be gracious to you. The Lord look upon you kindly and give you peace. God bless America.
0: Pope John Paul II spent 10 days in America, and wherever he went, it was packed, either a parade or an appearance at a church, arena, stadium, completely filled to see Pope John Paul II in September of 1987. Well, it was nice and quiet down along the riverbank.

0: Nitty Gritty Dirt Band, Fishing in the Dark. Song number 5 this week in 1987. Heading to number 1, the third chart topper for Jimmy Ibbotson, Jeff Hanna, Bob Carpenter, and Jimmy Fadden. Alrighty, TV time for here in September of 87. Oh, a new season that meant new shows like My Two Dads, A Different World, Full House, Beauty and the Beast, Jake and the Fat Man, Wise Guy, 30-something, and Star Trek Next Generation. There were still game shows on in the morning. NBC had the best lineup. Sale of the Century, Classic Concentration, Wheel of Fortune, Win, Lose, or Draw, Super Password, and Scrabble. CBS had The Pyramid, Card Sharks, and Price is Right. And making out our viewing schedule, Sundays at CBS for 60 Minutes, Murder, She Wrote, and The Sunday Night Movie. ABC's best night was Tuesday, Who's the Boss, Growing Pains, and Moonlighting. But NBC was way up in first place in the ratings. Saturday night, they had The Golden Girls and Amen. Monday, it was ALF. But the big night was Thursday, with Cosby, A Different World, Night Court, L.A. Law, and Cheers. Now, at the end of last season, Diane and Sam were supposed to get married, but she left him at the altar. Shelley Long left the show. And in this week's debut episode, the new female lead was played by Kirstie Alley. She played Rebecca, the new manager of the bar.
1: Oh, my God. Well, this place doesn't even look like my office anymore.
2: Thank you. Wasn't easy.
1: How could you do this? I mean, you took away all the charm, all the warmth. Where's Dave?
2: Dave?
1: My moosehead.
2: I set him free. If he really loves you, he'll come back.
0: Kirstie Alley and Ted Danson in the season premiere of Cheers this week in 1987. All right, back to the countdown now. We're up to number 4 with Roseanne Cash, The Way We Make a Broken Heart. Just

0: Way We Make a Broken Heart, written by John Hiatt and turned into a hit by Roseanne Cash. Song number four this week, 1987, heading up to number one, her sixth all-time, the lead single from her big album, King's Record Shop, with three more number ones coming from it, Tennessee Flat Top Box, If You Change Your Mind, and Runaway Train. One of the tunes from the class of 87 for today's Weekend in the Country.
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2: We are coming down the home stretch of today's show, and we're up to the number one song from this week in our Spotlight Year 1987. But first, the top news story of the day, the Robert Bork Supreme Court nomination hearings. Bork was nominated by President Reagan to succeed Lewis Powell Jr. He was a judge on the U.S. Appeals Court, and what followed was an all-out political assault.
3: In Robert Bork's America, there is no room at the inn for blacks, and no place in the Constitution for women. And in our America, there should be no seat on the Supreme Court for Robert Bork.
4: It is hard to understand why your nomination would generate controversy. The answer is found in one word, which is tragic in this judicial context, and that word is politics.
2: Orrin Hatch was one of Bork's supporters, while Ted Kennedy led the attack. It was all-out war. The Democrats were very organized, running negative ads, saying really outlandish things. And it was really the first time in the modern era where we'd seen the politics of personal destruction. And not only did Democrats want to keep a conservative off the court, they were still mad at Bork for firing Special Prosecutor Archibald Cox for President Nixon during the so-called Saturday Night Massacre and the Watergate scandal. The nomination would be rejected in October. But the hearings were going on this week in 1987. Meanwhile, on the country music chart this week in 87, on top of the survey were the Oak Ridge Boys, This Crazy Love.

0: The Oak Ridge Boys, This Crazy Love, Joe Bonzel, Dwayne Allen, Richard Sturban, and William Lee Golden. He was on that recording, but he was no longer with the group. He had been voted out of the act over a difference in its direction. So the 22-year veteran of the ensemble with the mountain man looks was ousted and replaced with Steve Sanders. Golden sued the boys for $40 million, and they'd reach a settlement the next year. Then Golden would return in late 1995. This Crazy Love was their last single before the split, and it was their 15th number one, holding that position this week in 1987. Well, that's it for this week's show, everybody. We are all out of time. It's been great having you here, and I'll have your seat ready for you again next week. And until then, this is Craig Orndorff saying so long for Weekend in the Country.
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3: 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All persons calling in to enter contests must be 8 years of age or older. If two persons are on the same phone line at the same time, they'll both be disqualified. All callers are subject to be played back on the air. 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The number to call to answer a contest or enter a contest is 325-5800. 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
2: Take a look at our weather forecast for today. Mostly sunny skies, a high near 90, and calm winds becoming easterly at 5 to 9 miles per hour. Winds could gust as high as 16 miles per hour. Chance of rain for this afternoon is at 30%. Tonight, partly cloudy, a low around 72, with easterly winds around 5 miles per hour becoming calm. And that's a look at your Bass Capital Radio weather.

every day. I might get a little tired on the weekend. After I draw my pay, I'll go back working. Come Monday morning, I'm right back with the crew.

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1: Green flag goes in the air. The Daytona 500 is underway.
0: From Daytona to Homestead, catch all the exciting side-by-side passes for the lead of the NASCAR Cup Series. We are the voice of NASCAR.
1: Brad Keselowski up off of the corner. Ryan Blaney with a charge. Checkered flag is out. Ryan Blaney wins.
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3: Hi, I'm Sandy Hunsuckle.
4: 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The psalmist wrote, "Your word is a lamp to my feet and a light to my path." At St. James, we stand firmly and faithfully on the word of God to light our way in this world and in our worship.
3: We invite you to join with us in our worship. We hold our casual service at 9 o'clock in the Fellowship Hall, and our traditional service is in the sanctuary at 11:15. Our Sunday school classes are held between these two services at 10 o'clock. We also have wonderful Wednesday youth fellowship beginning at 6 with dinner, 6:30 Bible study lesson after that. Thursday is our adult Bible study with dinner also at 6. Won't you join us? Hope to see you at one of these. Bye.
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0: Hi, this is Putnam County School Superintendent Rick Cernsey with the Putnam County School District, working with our community to make a difference in our children's lives. 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
1: The song we're going to do right now was released on Christmas Day of 1967, originally. It's written by Boudlow and Felice Bryan about a beautiful spot just out of Gatlinburg, Tennessee. And on February the 15th, 1982, this song was voted by the General Assembly of Tennessee as one of their official state songs, and we were very fortunate to be the first group to have the first record on this. And since then, it's been recorded over 100 times. And we look back on dear old Rocky Top.

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2: 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Art and Bark in the Park will be at Lakeside Park on A1A in St. Augustine, September 27th from 11 a.m. to 4 p.m. And Road River Boys Ranch will have a Halloween horseback poker run on Saturday, October 31st from 9 a.m. to noon. The cost is $35 per rider.
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1: Take a look at our weather forecast for today. Mostly sunny skies, a high near 90, and calm winds becoming easterly at 5 to 9 miles per hour. Winds could gust as high as 16 miles per hour. Chance of rain for this afternoon is at 30%. Tonight, partly cloudy, a low around 72, with easterly winds around 5 miles per hour becoming calm. And that's a look at your Bass Capital Radio weather.

Hi, this is Jim Pignato, supporter of the arts. 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
1: Take a look at our weather forecast for today. Mostly sunny skies, a high near 90, and calm winds becoming easterly at 5 to 9 miles per hour. Winds could gust as high as 16 miles per hour. Chance of rain for this afternoon is at 30%. Tonight, partly cloudy, a low around 72, with easterly winds around 5 miles per hour becoming calm. And that's a look at your Bass Capital Radio weather.

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1: This is actually our 49th year in sponsoring this, and we call it College and Career Night because we have colleges, we have local industry come out and talk about jobs. Also, we have the military. And right now we have over 50 tables that have RSVP that they're going to be there September 21st at 6 p.m. in the Commons area of Palatka Junior Senior High School.
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3: Green flag goes in the air. The Daytona 500 is underway.
2: From Daytona to Homestead, catch all the exciting side-by-side passes for the lead of the NASCAR Cup Series. We are the voice of NASCAR.
3: Brad Keselowski up off of the corner. 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
2: Take a look at our weather forecast for today. Mostly sunny skies, a high near 90, and calm winds becoming easterly at 5 to 9 miles per hour. Winds could gust as high as 16 miles per hour. Chance of rain for this afternoon is at 30%. Tonight, partly cloudy, a low around 72, with easterly winds around 5 miles per hour becoming calm. And that's a look at your Bass Capital Radio weather.

He said, pardon me for being so bold, but you got a cigarette that's already rolled. I gave him one. He lit it in his own good time. The smoke in that pool room hung like fog. When he talked, he sounded like a growling dog. He said, would you care for a dollar on the five and the nine? Now this man was ugly and his eyes were mean. His clothes were dirty, but his hands were clean. He held that stick like a mother holds the hand of a child. Well, I've been known to hustle a few. When the waitress said, is he playing you? And I said, yeah. Bring me brandy, water by. Little Red Parker was away in the back, taking quarters and handling racks. And I told him, Red, come up here. Glue him up tight.

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By this time, a crowd had gathered around to see this fish and just watch him drown. I told that waitress, more brandy, more to buy.

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I'm reminding you to come play pickleball. We would love for you to come play with us. 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

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Yeah. 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

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But, honey, you know what I like. 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

Step back in time at the Union Occupation of Palatka for history outside the book. September 25th through 27th from 9 a.m. to 3 p.m. every day on the grounds of the Bronson Mulholland House. Friday is Education Day, Saturday is Military Day, and then there's Civilian Sunday. With living history, bringing Palatka's story to life, and it's open to the public all weekend. The Occupation of Palatka, September 25th through 27th, free admission, 9 to 3. Come and be part of the story.

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1: Take a look at our weather forecast for today. Mostly sunny skies, a high near 90, and calm winds becoming easterly at 5 to 9 miles per hour. Winds could gust as high as 16 miles per hour. Chance of rain for this afternoon is at 30%. Tonight, partly cloudy, a low around 72, with easterly winds around 5 miles per hour becoming calm. And that's a look at your Bass Capital Radio weather.

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0: The following is a presentation of the Gator Sports Network. It's game day in the Sunshine State.
1: Run to his left. Wrapped up and sacked back in the 34-yard line by Cameron James.
2: Lions fires down the right side. Wilson's got it. Touchdown!
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2: My daughter Alyssa was in a terrible car accident. She had to be airlifted to the hospital. Her ankle was smashed. Her bones were broken beyond repair. Her doctors were worried they might have to amputate. But Alyssa was a candidate for a new innovation to save her foot. They 3D printed a new ankle. She'd tell you about it. But she's out walking on the beach.
3: Well, you got a guy that is a Heisman contender in the backfield in Jaden Ball. So it almost feels like one of those games where that's what they try to do, try to take control with him, use that play action, which Philo's been really, really good against, and then try to take advantage of that secondary.

0: Here we look down at the field right now, and there's just puddles everywhere. But one of the operation guys came in here. This was one of the stops when the World Cup was going around. So they actually had Messi in this stadium. They said it absolutely poured about an hour before that match ended up taking place. And then after that, the field ended up looking pretty good. So you would think now you're still several hours away from game time that it would drain. But would field conditions be any different when it's all said and done?
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0: Jeff and Tate back here with you from Jordan-Hare Stadium as the Gators have arrived. And I guess we have arrived, finally, through all the technical difficulties and everything else that has gone on. Shout out to our engineer, Steve Egan. He has worked extremely hard to overcome adversity and make sure that we are here and on the air. And then, of course, it is our jobs now to make sure that the Gators are here, and we will hype them up as much as we can, Tate, and talk about all the things needed to go out and get a W. First and foremost, it's on the road, and now you have an opportunity to do something that you haven't done in a while. Gators did not win an SEC game on the road all of last year. It goes all the way back to Mississippi State 2 years ago.
1: Isn't that crazy?
0: For when they, it is hard to think about that, but I think maybe that's where the excitement is for Gator fans, because they see a difference in the first couple of weeks. I mean, you look at a team that has started off with the most points scored and largest point differential of any coach in history, and that's some guy named Urban and some guy named Spurrier. So the offense is doing some really good things, but now you're on the road, different environment, noise is going to be different. What are some of the things that Florida just initially coming into this game has to do well in order to make it happen?
1: Well, I think anytime you, if you want to win a football game, this is kind of the recipe for success. But if you're going to go on the road in the SEC, it's a must. And that boils down to turnovers, right? Winning in the kicking game. I think not making mistakes, because when you look at what gets most teams in trouble, and especially Florida the last 2 years, is special teams and field position. I think it matters where you start, where you're at. In that battle, I think the other is defensively, you've got to show up, but offensively, you cannot turn the ball over and put yourself in situations. And so I think it's going to be very imperative when you talk about crowd noise. Offensive line and quarterback play has to be about as elite as it's been this season, and obviously the first road test.
0: This is the 85th all-time meeting between Florida and Auburn, 36th time that the Gators have been to Auburn. But the crazy part is, Florida's not played here since 2011, and it was not good. Gators had just 194 total yards that day and
1: rough
0: six
1: day,
0: points.
1: Rough day for all of us, Jeff.
0: Oh, yeah. We won't get into the extracurricular activities that went on in the stands with Tate Casey before he was a member of the crew.
1: Just put it this way. The only time I've ever been escorted out of a stadium. We'll save that for a different day.
0: We will. And the Gators don't want to save any of that offense. What is it going to be like for Aaron Filo, a guy that has maybe a couple hundred snaps in his career, now facing a guy with a couple thousand snaps on the other side in Byron Brown?
1: It's unique, because I think when you look at it from the surface level, that tells a lot. But at the same time, you've got a guy who's, you know, been around enough ball. He's seen it. It's not like a, you know, freshman trotting out there in his third game in his college career with Aaron Filo.
0: Sure.
1: I can tell you from what I've seen the first two games, just to poise the presence and having Buster Faulkner, who he's very familiar with, and he understands the expectation coming from the OC, I think that matters. Very similar to how Byron Brown is very well acquainted with Alex Golish and understands exactly what he wants out of the quarterback position. You're going to see two guys go at it tonight. I think I love it, but I also love the fact that what's around Aaron Filo, right? When you talk about this Gator offense, I think that the talent and the skill position, it can either make or break a game like this if you get into a track meet. So I think there's a number of things there. But as far as Byron Brown, look, we know he's a great player. We know he can run the ball around, and if you give him space, he's going to take it. I think if I'm Florida's defense, I'm trying to fire off the football tonight and create some chaos in the backfield. I think Byron Brown sometimes has some struggles when it comes to pressure in the backfield. And I think if you're Florida and you could put that on him, I think he's prone to make some mistakes.
0: Well, and we saw that last year in the Swamp, yeah, where USF came in. And, of course, it was Alex Golish and Byron Brown, and they beat Florida.
1: Yep.
0: And it seemed like in order for them to win, he needed to use his feet. So how important is it going to be for this Gator defense to not allow him to do that?
1: Well, I think it's going to be of huge importance, right? I think when he extends plays, I think that's where majority of you know, downfield completions come from, outside of just go routes. You'll see a lot of screen game out of this team.
0: Mm-hmm.
1: You'll see them take some shots. I think on coordinated drop back passing shots down the field, I'm not as concerned about him beating us with his arm. I almost think if you're Florida, you try and force him to beat us with his arm.
0: Yep.
1: Right. I think you find a way to really put him in positions where he has to make reads and deliver balls. And again, He's going to be prone to some mistakes. I don't think, you know, pocket presence, watching the Baylor game and Southern Miss, I didn't really see too much where they got to the quarterback. But I think his left side of the line gets him in trouble sometimes. And if we can keep him from escaping out of the pocket, I think Florida's going to have a really good chance to, you know, to get the ball back to the offense and go put some points on the board.
0: Well, Gator fans, don't forget, you can visit your local Toyota dealers or exploresetoyota.com. 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
8: Well, about 45 minutes ago, the field was full of puddles. Now it's full of people. A whole bunch walking around as we're getting closer and closer to kickoff here at Jordan-Hare Stadium. Jeff and Tate back with you to end hour number one. Well, when it's time for football, it's time to make the call for rich, creamy Hellman's mayonnaise. Tata, another really interesting fact about what these two opponents have. The first opponent to ever play in this stadium in 1939 were the Florida Gators. A 7-7 tie that day, way back in the day.
9: Shootout, I think. It's a headline in the newspaper the next day.
8: It's like pre-Spurrier days. And then all of a sudden he showed up in 90. And of course, we all saw that documentary this week by ESPN coming out. But, you know, Tate, I think, you know, just the important thing, and we'll get into it a lot more, but crowd noise and trying to handle that is going to be something different that the Gators have not had to deal with in the first couple of weeks.
9: Yeah, I haven't had to deal with the first couple of weeks, but when you look at, you know, some of these guys on this team, on this roster, they've been a part of games last season on the road in the SEC. They kind of understand what that crowd noise component is. When you talk about, you know, LSU, A&M last year, Ole Miss, you know, a couple games just this past season. So a lot of guys are familiar with what a road game brings. Again, though, Jeff, I mean, you've got the sense of urgency, I think, is the key here. And when we talked to Coach earlier this week, I think that was a big point of emphasis for him and his team, especially in the trenches, as we'll talk a little bit more about later. But have to continue to press that urgency on this team all the way to kick just to make sure that resonates.
8: And it's something you can't really duplicate either. They've tried to manufacture some noise in throughout the week, do a lot of different things, but you certainly don't know what it'll be like. And this isn't even one of the bigger stadiums in the SEC.
9: No, it's not. But when you look at Auburn, I mean, they do a really good job of pumping music into the stadium, right? They a lot of manufactured noise. I can remember in 06 all the way to the snap, you know, blaring music. So, I mean, you're going to get all tonight.
8: Yep.
9: I mean, lights, fireworks, and everything.
8: And you're going to get a lot more of us. Voice of the Gators, Sean Kelly, will be here shortly, and we'll continue to talk about Florida and Auburn. First time, long time, it seems like, as the Gators are here. And we'll have it as we continue our pregame show on the Gator Sports Network.

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0: Jeff Cardozo back with you at Jordan-Hare Stadium as it starts to fill up more and more, about halfway full, maybe even a little more than that, as there is, of course, a big game here inside of the stadium. It's a big day in Gator Athletics as well. So before we continue the conversation, time for our Wells Fargo Week in Review, both men's and women's tennis competing in All-American Championships. The guys are in Tulsa. The ladies in Cary, North Carolina, that gets started this week, and that will be about 10 days or so. Tournament cross country is in Terre Haute, Indiana. Women's golf is in Franklin, Tennessee at the Vandy Legends Classic. Men's golf in Chicago to continue their season. And then, of course, everything going on here. Volleyball with a big win earlier this week as well. So a lot going on, as always. That is your Wells Fargo Week in Review. Wells Fargo, the official retail bank of the Florida Gators. All right, well, that's going to do it for my time up here. We will send it back to our UF Health Sports Desk and get Kevin Winter to give you a few more score updates before Sean, Shane, and Tate take over as we are closer and closer to kickoff. First time in forever, it seems like, 2011 to be exact, that Florida has been here. And let's hope all the things that we talked about throughout the pregame show happen. And that would mean a Gator W here today to get the season off to a 3-0 start. Back with more right after this.
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1: 8.5 minutes to go in the ballgame in Kyle Field. Kentucky leads Texas A&M 31-14. They've hit a lightning delay in Tuscaloosa, Alabama, with 2:36 to go in the first half. FSU stunning the Crimson Tide 21-13. That's in Tuscaloosa. The sun has popped out and the plains of Auburn. We head there next for countdown to kickoff. The Gators and the Auburn Tigers. That's next across the Gator Sports Network.
2: 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We're right there with you. 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XRP, the official cryptocurrency of Florida Athletics.
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